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1: It's time for our weekly catch-up with Labour MP Shannon Halbert.
2: The government has signed a new agreement on trade and essential supplies with Singapore, aimed at keeping crucial goods like fuel, food, medicine, and construction materials moving during future crises. Meanwhile, ACT has released a new immigration policy, framing it as a way to make immigration work for New Zealand, with proposals including tougher deportation settings and requirements for migrants. And leaked emails around New Zealand's response to US airstrikes on Iran have raised questions about the coalition's foreign policy direction. For our weekly catch-up with the Labour Party, I spoke with Shannon Halbert on these topics. A couple weeks ago, we spoke about fuel instability and rising fuel prices in New Zealand. Since then, the government has signed the Agreement on Trade in Essential Supplies with Singapore, which aims to keep goods like fuel, food, medicine, and construction materials moving during crises. How does Labour view this agreement?
3: Yeah, we're absolutely supportive of it. It's a two-way trade between the nations. It is significant. It brings in about $11 billion annually, and Singapore is the second largest source of investment to Aotearoa New Zealand. It's a nice job, you know, signing off what Labour started. And so we're really glad that the work that we developed, which was a framework for food for fuel, that deal has now been done with Singapore.
2: What do you think this deal says about how New Zealand is thinking about supply chains and fuel security?
3: Well, it is limited in that sense. There's nothing there from the government in terms of reducing the cost of living pressure. Prime Minister Luxon committed to fixing the economy and reducing the cost of living. He hasn't been able to do that. And so, you know, in this sense, he'll be crossing his fingers and hoping that this goes a long way.
2: Prime Minister Christopher Luxon has said the deal is about building resilience in an uncertain world, especially given around a third of New Zealand's fuel is refined in Singapore. What do you think longer-term resilience should look like?
3: Well, it's important that the relationship is intact, and that's exactly why we, Labour, established the framework in the first place, and Prime Minister Luxon has continued that. It needs to be an ongoing piece of relationship work with Singapore to ensure that it's enduring. But obviously the resilience part is the most important part, but that will take work moving forward.
2: ACT has released a new immigration policy under the framing of making immigration work for New Zealand. It includes proposals like stronger English requirements, an infrastructure surcharge on temporary work visas, a five-year welfare stand-down for resident class visa holders, and a dedicated overstayer enforcement unit. What is Labour's response to that policy?
3: Well, I wouldn't trust the ACT Party on immigration. It's the latest example of another coalition party desperately trying to snatch votes from each other, and that's all that this is about.
2: What do you make of the framing and the language around making immigration work for New Zealand?
3: Well, the real concern here is that many skilled migrants who come to New Zealand eventually leave to Australia for better opportunity. That's a result of the economic failures of this government, and that's where the ACT Party, the National Party and New Zealand First really need to take a hard look at some of the policies that they are putting up, be focused on making sure that we have the right immigration support and settings in place so that people can contribute to our country in a meaningful way like they want to.
2: We spoke last week about concern around anti-migrant and anti-Indian sentiment recently. Do you think policies like this risk feeding into that wider discourse?
3: Well, we've seen that from New Zealand First, and I condemned that last week. And here again, we see another layer of that coming from the ACT Party. What we need to focus on is to ensure that migrants who come here can make long-term contributions to New Zealand, that we don't risk losing those skills heading off to Australia, And we need to play our part as Aotearoa New Zealand to make sure that they can live a good and meaningful life.
2: ACT has also proposed expanding the role of pharmacists to take on more primary care services, while Labor's proposed the 3 free GP visits a year. How does Labor compare those two approaches?
3: Well, Labor supports skilled migrants supporting our workforce shortage areas. And it becomes clear that in the health area, you know, that we do need support, as we currently do, of bringing skilled migrants in to support our health workforce. So in our view, that needs to continue. But I come back to the point I make, which is it's important that we commit to them to make sure that they can build a long and meaningful life here in Aotearoa and contribute in the way that they wish to.
2: And just speaking on ACT's pharmacy policy, they're framing it as a way to take pressure off GPs and allow pharmacists to handle more common conditions and routine care. Does Labor see this as a useful part of the solution, or does this risk shifting pressure elsewhere in the health system?
3: Well, we've always had a migrant workforce that has supported in health, and, you know, we hope that that continues. But we've got to make sure that the settings are right, that we're recruiting migrants into the right places, that they have the skills that we need for our critical workforce shortage areas. But what's important here, again, is that we build a meaningful life for them long term, and that immigration isn't set up as a political football in the lead up to this year's election.
2: I also wanted to ask about the leaked emails around New Zealand's response to the US strikes on Iran. Reporting from RNZ through One News says the email showed Christopher Luxon wanted to move the government towards explicit public support for the US, while Winston Peters pushed for a more neutral position. What is Labor's response to that?
3: Well, it really shows how Prime Minister Luxon is incredibly out of touch with what New Zealanders think. New Zealanders don't support the war of any kind. But it just demonstrates another layer of a coalition of chaos where the National Party is talking about themselves and they're just not focused on the things that they promised, which was to fix the economy and to provide some form of respite on the cost of living.
2: Does this raise questions about how foreign policy is being managed within the coalition?
3: Well, it's clear that the coalition is in chaos. They're taking pot shots at each other and leaking emails that are shown as a covered up as a mistake. Just really shows that they're not on the same page. They don't have the same views. But it does really highlight that particularly the Prime Minister is in a different frame of mind on such an issue. It is concerning, and it's not in touch with where New Zealanders are at.
2: What does Labor believe New Zealand's position should be when allies are involved in these controversial military actions?
3: Labor's always stood for independent foreign policy, and we've demonstrated that historically, and we've called for that throughout this process. We don't support this war. And we don't support Prime Minister Luxon's views in particular.
2: And as we get closer to the election, do you think these foreign policy issues will cut through, or will voters mostly judge the government based on domestic issues like the cost of living and healthcare?
3: Cost of living is certainly coming up as the number one priority for New Zealanders. It's been clear that the government hasn't been able to fix the economy or provide any respite in the cost of living, and the fuel crisis have made things even worse. So my view is that is the number one priority for New Zealanders. But certainly there is a lot of media, a lot of interest coming up in foreign policy and the global impacts that have been had on New Zealand. And so it wouldn't surprise me too if over the coming months that may raise up in the priority areas for New Zealanders.
2: That was Shannon Halbert on New Zealand's trade deal with Singapore, ACT's proposed immigration policy and the government's leaked emails on Iran.
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5: City Counselling on 95BFM, our weekly chat with the good people of Auckland Council.
0: Auckland Council has approved their first ever transport policy statement, which, together with the central government's policy statement on land transport, will shape the future of transport funding in Tāmaki Makaurau, Auckland. Next steps for the policy statement include using it to develop a 30-year regional transport plan. And a petition is being hosted on Our Action Station that calls on the government to strengthen protections for the Waitakere Ranges. This stems from concern that the Waitakere Ranges Heritage Act 2008 has been omitted from the government's replacement legislation for the Resource Management Act. The petition has already reached over 7,000 signatures. For City Counselling, I spoke with Councillor Shane Henderson about both of these topics. I started by asking if he could outline the key points from the Council's new transport policy statement.
5: Yeah, so we signed off just last week or so the transport policy statement for Council. Essentially, it's kind of a roadmap on what Council sees as important in policy for transport going forward. So we sort of have a first crack at it as Aucklanders to say, look, we need things like affordable, quick and reliable public transport. We've got to take action on transport emissions, those kinds of things. And then it sort of goes into a separate process where the government also has sort of input because they sort of half fund a lot of the transport system here. And then you essentially get to some sort of happy medium, hopefully. So this is a pretty good start here. It's pretty exciting.
0: How does this connect to the work central government has already done on transport, including their policy statement on land transport?
5: Yeah, so we're going to eventually get together around the table with government. So three councillors, three government appointees and a chair. And we're going to hash out a 30-year transport plan. And so what that's going to be is essentially what's important for Auckland over 30 years and the capital projects that we need to be looking to fund. It's exciting because Auckland gets a big say in the room there, and hopefully we can represent the ratepayers' views well at that table, and then we can get together a plan which gives people a lot of certainty in the city. Yeah.
0: Why do you think it's important for Council to have their own roadmap for transport spending as opposed to just leaving it up to central government?
5: Well, I mean, when you look at it practically, Auckland is about a third of the population, maybe a little bit more now, and over a third of our GDP as a country. And so it's crucially important that Auckland succeeds for the entire country to thrive. And so, you know, the flip side to that is that Aucklanders expect to have a really strong say in the democratic process on the future of their own city. And that's sort of why we elect councillors, and that's why we're doing the Auckland Transport Reform piece, where people have more say over their transport than they did before. And so it's kind of public expectation, I suppose, as well as a practical element. So, yeah, it's important that we put in writing what's important to the Auckland people around their transport.
0: And what do you see as the key transport points to highlight during these talks with central government?
5: Yeah, for me personally, the fuel crisis kind of keeps me up at night, and it's something that I talk about a lot and think about a lot. The answer to me is public transport. So the more people we can get on our buses and our trains, it's a really great system now. And if we can do that cheaply, affordably for people and in a way that works for them, that helps everybody because it helps the tradie that has to drive around and shouldn't have the excess traffic burning excess fuel. It just helps everybody and makes the system work a lot better. So I'll be emphasising public transport initiatives in those discussions, yeah.
0: And I want to switch now to asking about the Waitakere Ranges. Are you concerned that RMA reforms will weaken protections for the ranges?
5: Oh, absolutely. Look, so the government are going through a process of reforming the RMA, so introducing the Natural Environment Bill and the Planning Bill. And there's been no specific mention of the Waitakere Ranges Heritage Area Act, which basically protects the huge forest in the west that we all rely on as a city, as the lungs of the city. That's not specifically mentioned. So I've sort of been following this up and I've been told it's an oversight. But I would really encourage the government to correct that oversight and have specific mention to protecting the Waitakere Ranges. It's so important for the entirety of Auckland, actually the whole of the country, but especially West Aucklanders who are really concerned that they're losing environmental protection.
0: Do you support the petition on Action Station currently that is calling for the government to strengthen protections for this area?
5: Yeah, 100%. And it's going around West Auckland and getting thousands of signatures. I think it's really important that we protect the rangers as best we can. I support that petition, absolutely. And I just really applaud the community leaders and the local board and everyone that's been involved in putting that together. I think it's really great. You're really West Auckland heroes, in my opinion.
0: For people who aren't West Aucklanders or maybe don't know much about the area, why do you see protecting this specific area as so important?
5: Well, so the Waitakere Ranges area, for those that aren't Westies, it's a large area of forest. It's a huge area of forest, actually, and it's got, you name it in terms of its benefits. It's got walking trails that are amazing. It sort of backs onto some of the best beaches in the city. But from an Auckland perspective, it keeps our air quality fresh, it lowers our climate emissions, all these kind of things. It's environmentally crucial that we protect these huge forested areas because it has downstream effects on the whole city. And, you know, it's something that, as a West Aucklander, it speaks to you, it's part of your identity, and it's just so important that we protect them.
0: That was Councillor Shane Henderson speaking about Council's transport policy statement and the Waitakere Ranges being left out of the Resource Management Act reforms.
4: 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Try mindfulness.
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0: We'll be right back after a short break. Keep it on the B and text in your thoughts on any of these pieces, 5395.
9: Wow, we get along so well. 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

0: There you go.
1: Oh, shucks, Merle. You're just something else. Oh, now play My Horse Is Too Slow.
0: Oh, dang it, Clive. I've been playing for 2 hours now. My fingers are damn well bleeding. There must be a better way for you to hear your favorite tunes.
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6: New research from the University of Auckland has found children's screen use is linked with later difficulties in skills like attention, planning, self-control, and emotional regulation. The study pulled together 58 studies from around the world, with 81% showing at least one negative association between screen time and executive function over time. Researchers caution this does not prove causation, but say the findings raise important questions on how screen use affects children's development. I spoke with doctoral researcher Claire Reed about what this research found, what executive function actually means, and how parents, schools, and policymakers should think about healthy screen use.
7: To start broadly, what did your study find on children's screen use and later development?
8: Yes, our study was looking at how there's a lot of research already out there about how screen use is linked to and predicts children's executive function, their attention, their impulse control in particular. And what we want to know is if that happens on a short-term basis, what about over time? And the best way to do it is a systematic review when you look at all the global research and you analyse it and look for patterns. And that's what the study was. We had 4,500 studies that made the sort of short list we had to screen, and we got it down to 58 longitudinal studies that met all the criteria. That was children age that did screen use. They were taken from 2013 onwards, when screen use habits changed a lot. They were included just children aged between 0 and 18. And what we found is that these studies were predicting if you had higher screen use at one point in time, later, and that later was generally 1 to 2 years later, up as far as 16 years later, these children had worse, it predicted worse executive function. Your executive function is your brain's management centre, and it's what helps you plan and control and organise yourself to achieve goals. And it's what children need in class, for example. So they need to be able to focus their attention on the teacher to listen to the instructions. Then they need their working memory to remember those instructions. They need their emotional regulation so they don't fly off the handle at other children. And they need to be able to plan and organise themselves to complete their work. So we found that over 80% of our studies found a link between earlier screen use and later poorer executive function. Some of those studies actually found it the reverse way as well. So some of them found a link between poorer executive function. That means they had higher impulsivity or they had worse attention. And then these children with higher impulsivity or worse attention then had much higher screen use or much more problematic screen use at a later date. And that's quite a concerning relationship, because what it implies is that children with higher impulsivity will have more screen use that may then predict worse impulsivity that may then predict more screen use. And it's a really concerning relationship to see.
7: Your study looked at 58 studies from around the world, and 81% showed at least one negative association between screen use and executive function over time. How significant is that pattern?
8: It's extremely significant, because these were all different methodologies that were used across all different ages, and they were all finding the same thing. Now, we say 81% found a long-term negative relationship, but in fact 90% found a negative relationship, just some of them only short-term, so at the same time. And there were only a very few studies that measured no relationship. Some of those studies had poor methodology. One, for example, just compared two different groups where they compared a high screen use group against a low screen use group. And the high screen use group, they categorised every child with more than 15 minutes of screen time a day. Now, given in New Zealand, over 50% of 15-year-olds have more than 40 hours of screen time a week. That isn't a really relevant or accurate measure of screen use. So it was incredibly high, consistent, strong pattern.
7: What kind of screen use are we looking at? Are we talking about social media, gaming, general device use, anything like that?
8: Yes, there is a lot of research that is specifically down one area, just down social media, just down gaming. The purpose of the study was to look overall at all the different measures and all the different times. And despite, you know, all these different variables, all these different measures, social across gaming, social media, all of that, video watching, it had the same long-term significant relationship.
7: Does your research suggest that screen use was directly causing these difficulties or the relationship being more complicated with external factors?
8: That's a really important point to note. Because the research is longitudinal, that means it's measures taken, we're observing people over time, it's not experimental. And when you're not doing an experiment, you can't control for every other factor. It's not rigorous science to say it caused it. You can't say this caused that. There are other factors involved. So your executive function is shaped by a child's development. It's shaped right through from 0 to 25. And it's things like sleep, it's physical activity, it's your interaction with your peers, it's free play, it's interacting with your parents. That's how your executive function develops. And those factors, obviously, you need to control for when you're looking in this study. So a lot of the studies did control for things like parent socioeconomic status, gender, a whole lot of really important factors, but still you can't say that it causes it.
7: Your study also mentions neuroimaging studies showing changes over time in brain regions linked to executive function. What stood out to you in those brain images?
8: I think what really stood out to me is that there were 8 neuroimaging studies, and every single study showed physical changes to children's brains over time. And when you're thinking that there are long-term changes, our brains, like I said, they develop from 0 to 25. They keep growing while you're young till you're about 14, the grey matter. And that your grey matter is your sort of processing computational area. And then it keeps pruning it, which means it's cutting back the things you're not doing, which might be if you're not doing free play or physical activity, cutting back those, social interaction, and focusing on your creating superhighways of the things you do a lot, right through to when you're 25. The kids are really vulnerable at that point of time. And what these brain studies were showing is that children, some of them looked at the actual physical mass of your brain, so how much your brain was growing. And in these ones, children who had higher screen use compared to their peers with lower screen use, their brains were smaller over time. That means the areas to do with your executive function, so again, that's your attention, that's your emotional regulation, that's your working memory, their brains weren't growing as big. Other studies looked at how your brain functions and how the areas talk to one another, because your different areas of the brain have to talk for you to function as a typically human. And what these areas found, the same thing, that these areas had weaker connections where they weren't working well between areas of the brain, again, for children with higher screen use. And these studies were scary. They were showing even children as little as 1, there were behavioural and structural changes as far ahead as 6 and 9 years of age for the children who had higher screen use at 1.
7: Now, how should parents understand this without feeling like they need to panic?
8: I think the biggest thing for parents to understand is, yes, don't panic, but is that children really need these important developmental experiences for them to thrive. So I try and focus on what my kids, I'm a mum, what they need to help every day to thrive. So obviously, yes, you do need to try and limit your screen time. People are looking for numbers, good numbers to use. The New Zealand Ministry of Health and the World Health Organization both recommend no screen time at all for kids under 2. Your brains are developing so quickly at that point of time, it's just not, no screen time is safe time. And then from 2 to 5, try and limit screen time to less than 1 hour a day, where 1 hour is a maximum, it's not a goal. After 5, the New Zealand Ministry of Health recommend no more than 2 hours of screen time a day. And I then look at is, what is that screen time display saying? Have my children had social talk and interaction with us? What about with their friends? Have they been outside and played, or have they played in a sport? So I focus on making sure we do the important things first, and then if there's time after doing the important things, then we can look at having some screen time.
7: Now, you've said that action is needed at the policy, school and family level. What would that look like?
8: Yes, so, and I'll just clarify that the reason I say that is, you know, I have heard people say this isn't, you know, parents are just lazy. Well, I'm a parent. I work really hard at managing it. And it's really difficult for parents to fight against algorithms that were designed to be addictive. And there's actually, so we did a study last year, a separate study sponsored by Smartphone Free Childhood and Freemasons. And it found that 77% of parents wanted an age regulation. And over 50% of parents said that it was too hard to manage the children's screen time. That reflects the US, or global study actually, of over 10,000 parents said it was too hard to manage their children's screen time. And a study as far back as 2020, where over 70% of parents said that parenting was much harder now than 20 years ago. And the three top reasons they listed were all to do with tech. So one was getting devices too early. But they were all children and screen time, social media and tech, and that was over 50% of the cause they felt and why parenting was harder. So parents are clearly telling us they can't do this alone, and children are telling us this too. So in the same research, children were saying that 61% felt it would be easier to give up social media if their friends did as well, but they said it would be hard to give up social media, or 66% said it would be hard if their friends stayed on it. As a mum, that's what I'm observing, and that's what I'm hearing around me as well. So what mums are telling me, what parents are coming up to me and begging me for, is if we can help change social norms, and this is where the government can come into play, by setting regulations, just like with cigarette smoking or alcohol, we don't say it's socially acceptable for a 12-year-old to be smoking a cigarette. If we're changing social norms, it may not happen instantly, but over time, parents will have that support and have that help to say to their children, actually, this is not a great idea for you to be on social media, and your peers are not on it as well. And classrooms, so again, that's a study that showed that New Zealand 15-year-olds, on average, over 50% of New Zealand 50-year-olds, and this is a study across the OECD, over 50% of New Zealand 15-year-olds are online currently more than 40 hours a week, that over a quarter are online more than 60 hours a week. That's a full-time job, and that's time that's spent displacing other activities. There is very little evidence that using technology and schools helps children learn. In fact, there's actually a lot of evidence showing that learning from paper is actually far better for children's learning than learning from technology. So schools need to play a part of this as well. Another bugbear a lot of parents talk to me about is that they have only given in to give their child social media, oh sorry, to give the child a smartphone because their school requires it for their sports team. So I think schools need to be aware of their impact as well and start changing their behaviours too. Some schools in New Zealand are now getting really good. They've understood this, but we've got a long way to go before it's fair and consistent across the board.
7: There's been a lot of debate around banning social media for under-16s, and the article notes you've been involved with an advisory panel for a charity that supports New Zealand matching Australia's ban. Well, how does this research inform that debate?
8: I think it strengthens the debate. Now, that, just to be clear, they're just specifically looking at social media. And people have chosen social media, or people really care about social media because there are some quite dire outcomes. I mean, when I'm meeting children who are telling me they're seeing 8 hours of self-harm a day, or when I'm meeting paediatricians who are dealing with the suicide attempts. And that's why, I've met with eating disorder specialists who say they're seeing it, social media is driving pretty much every case they're seeing. It's really clear that's something that needs to be addressed very quickly. What my research is saying is that's not the end, that's the start. We need to think big picture for children, and we need to think about what, you know, in Indonesia, for example, they're actually age-restricting it. It's not a ban. We don't ban cigarettes in New Zealand. We age-restrict them. We don't ban social media, we're age-restricting it, or hoping to. And what they're doing in Indonesia is banning anything that could be harmful to children. That means AI bots. So you ask any 15-year-old boy what ads they're seeing on their Snapchat, every single one I've spoken to, the first thing they'll show me is sexy chatbots, really sexed-up chatbots. Also, Roblox. A lot of gaming, a lot of the key games that are really popular now are also designed to be addictive. They have things taken from gambling. They have loot boxes. They have rewards, certain intermittent rewards, which is designed. So I've got obviously a degree in psychology. I've done behavioural psychology, and the way to get people hooked into something you know is you use intermittent rewards. There's actually a class at Stanford University where the founders of pretty much every social media company you can think of went to, and a lot of them have taken this course specifically, and it's called Persuasive Tech, and they're using this on our children. So to me, how this research informs it is that if children are spending too long on screens, on a variety of devices, then we need to work harder to help protect them. At the end of the day, parents need help to protect their children. Children need help to be protected in a number of ways. And an age restriction for social media is just the start.
7: That was doctoral researcher Claire Reed from the University of Auckland on her research on how children's screen use affects brain function.
4: Well, if you want to save money and health, it's very simple, you know. It's like shoot all the patients and shut all the hospitals.
5: The Wire.
9: The government is introducing a new citizenship test on the responsibilities and privileges of citizenship. Topics will include the Bill of Rights Act, voting rights, and the structure of government. Other proposed questions include human rights, certain offences, and general democratic principles. Currently, applicants only need to sign a form stating they understand these topics. Existing requirements regarding residency, good character, and English skills will remain. The change was announced by Internal Affairs Minister and ACT MP Brooke Van Velden, who says people seeking citizenship should understand New Zealanders believe in certain rights, like freedom of speech, or that no one person or group is above the law. I spoke to Sher Singh, president of the Migrant Rights Network, about this change. I started by asking what his reaction was to the government establishing this new citizenship test.
10: It's a bit of a shambles, actually, especially with the way things are going on at the moment. For me, the big question is, would this requirement be for everyone? Why I'm saying this is because the example is because of the IELTS level. When transport industry migrants, they have to apply for residency, they need a score of 6.5, where with the golden visa they get entry and they get the residency without even sitting a IELTS test. With this new requirement, with the proposal, what I'm thinking of is, like, when migrants come into the country, they invest, they're living here. They sponsor their parents over, and if if a parent wants to get citizen in New Zealand, it's going to be very hard for them to achieve that score, especially if it's a senior citizen.
9: And do you think the questions in the test, for example, the government mentioned that they'll ask questions about the Bill of Rights Act, are the most appropriate questions to be asking?
10: See, I don't think that they're appropriate. It should, if they are going to ask questions, they should base it on something which is achievable. Not everyone will go and learn the Bill of Rights of New Zealand.
9: But many other countries, including our neighbours in Australia, have citizenship tests. Does it make sense to align ourselves with these countries?
10: I'm not sure what the requirements in Australia are.
9: do you think New Zealand should have stricter requirements at all, or is the current requirements set at an appropriate level?
10: The current requirements are appropriate. Obviously, if you're going to apply for citizens, you should be citizenship. You should be able to communicate and in the language and know a bit about New Zealand.
9: And is there anything else you'd want to say about the specific new citizenship test requirement?
10: Not really. I think it's going to be quite challenging for, especially my concern is like senior citizens, going back to doing the research and doing the studies again, that's going to be quite challenging for them.
9: That was Migrant Rights Network President Shir Singh on the government announcing a new test for people applying for New Zealand citizenship.
11: It's fucked.
12: Yeah, it is.
5: The Wire.
9: We'll be right back after a short break. Keep it on the B. This is B Suite from Japanese Breakfast.

0: why do you think less students are choosing to study at university?
1: Well, because being a student isn't sexy anymore.
2: The Wire.
3: The Media and Communications Minister, Paul Goldsmith, has announced that the Broadcasting Standards Authority, BSA, will be scrapped with media to self-regulate instead. Goldsmith says this is due to the regulatory framework not keeping up with industry changes, describing the Broadcasting Act as no longer fit for purpose. I spoke to Dr. Peter Thompson, Associate Professor in Media and Communications at Te Herenga Waka Victoria University and trustee at Better Public Media, about the change. I started by asking if he could explain what the BSA is and the function it serves.
4: The Broadcasting Standards Authority is a statutory regulator, and that means it has a quasi-judicial powers to oversee broadcasting standards. And those broadcasting standards primarily apply, obviously, to radio and television, and they can also apply to content online that has also been broadcast. Because the Broadcasting Act 1989 is a bit ambiguous about what it means by broadcasting in the digital era, there's, of course, been a huge debate about whether the Broadcasting Standards Authority's jurisdiction extends to other kinds of media service online that have broadcasting-like qualities. And that's one of the issues of debate.
3: And why has the government decided to scrap it, firstly, but also why do you disagree with their reasoning?
4: There's a long tale to be told here. Fundamentally, I mean, the government has really enacted a play from the neoliberal book of the 1980s. And I say that because it presumes that deregulation and industry self-regulation can be more efficient and effective and fair in delivering those broadcasting standards, such as accuracy, balance, fairness, you know, controlling discrimination, degradation, privacy, and so forth, than a statutory regulator. And I don't think there's any evidence to say that the New Zealand Media Council, which is the industry counterpart of the BSA that's not statutory, and they oversee mainly news and online media, but they have no powers of enforcement. There's no reason, I think, to suppose that they are necessarily going to uphold these standards better than a statutory regulator. Now, why does the government want to get rid of the BSA? Well, it's an interesting debate because last year, the government put out a series of discussion papers under the set of media reforms that were developed by the Ministry of Culture and Heritage, and they invited public consultation on this. Part of that consultation involved a proposal to modernise media regulation, and that suggested a number of different permutations to reform the BSA, specifically by having industry bodies deal with frontline day-to-day complaints about individual

0: whatever the heck they like. So why would the government decide to go on a different tack, given that these options haven't been publicly discussed? I think it's an ideological response, largely, and it's an ideological response to the recent furore over the BSA's decision to officially hear a complaint about comments Sean Plunkett made on his The Platform. And those comments, whether or not they would be upheld or not, aren't really the issue. But the comments that he made seemed to be disparaging to Maori, and that there was a complaint that went through the process. And the BSA said, well, because it's a service that appears to have the characteristics of broadcasting, and it was on a live stream, we're going to treat it as a broadcast, and therefore we think it's within our jurisdiction. Now, my view of that is that the law is perfectly ambiguous on that point. The 1989 Broadcasting Act talks about content, you know, that's delivered through telecommunications. Well, you could say the internet is a form of telecommunication, but it doesn't specifically say the internet or mention online streaming, because we really didn't have those back in 1989. And so the BSA has been accused, you know, fairly broadly by the political right, of overstepping its jurisdiction, of engaging in a power grab, and some people have even said it's like a Soviet-era Stasi or an Orwellian bureaucracy, none of which are really fair assessments of what the BSA is trying to do. But the political heat over this issue has possibly created an opportunity whereby the current government sees a chance to appeal to a constituency of voters who vehemently oppose any kind of media regulation. And so I think it's political point scoring rather than an evidence-based form of policy development in the public interest.
1: In simple terms, for a listener who wants to make a complaint, maybe to Sean Plunkett, or maybe they don't like something I've said on air at 95BFM, what exactly is going to replace the BSA?
0: Well, that's a very good question. I'm not sure if the minister actually knows. In his public statements, he suggested that the New Zealand Media Council would be the model for that. And the New Zealand Media Council has, independent appointees. It usually has a chair that's a retired judge or someone of significant legal standing. And the process would be that, first of all, if you have a complaint about the standards, you would go to the media outlet and see if they would remedy the issue, depending on what the complaint is. And then if you're not satisfied with that, you can direct the complaint to the New Zealand Media Council. And if it falls under the standards which they purport to uphold, then, you know, they can issue a judgment on that. Now, I know journalists who've had complaints about them go to the Media Council, and they generally take it very seriously. I mean, professional journalists don't want to be hauled over the coals and criticised by the Media Council. It's not good for your career and for the media organisation. It's certainly not good for your brand image. Nevertheless, the New Zealand Media Council doesn't have any statutory powers. The Broadcasting Standards Authority does have some limited powers. It can fine you up to $5,000 in serious cases, and in some instances, it can take you off air for 24 hours or suspend your advertising for a similar period. Now, got to say, those are relatively modest powers, and they're very rarely used. But the point is that you can speak softly if you have a big stick. And in the digital media environment, where we're talking not just about small local media, but we're talking about, you know, global media platforms that have the potential to proliferate all kinds of problematic content online, you might need a very large stick. And countries like the UK and most of the European Union have introduced regulations to address the issue of platform power. And their large stick comes in the form of potential criminal proceedings against managers if they repeatedly breach standards or don't adhere to the regulations. And they also have significant fines of up to 10% of global turnover. Now, all of a sudden, we've got the attention of the big media giants and the platforms. We don't have anything like this here. So the minister's proposal is going in completely the opposite direction to other democracies.

0: you know, it seems to be a blind faith in the efficacy of deregulated markets and industry's willingness to police their own activities. Now, I happen to think that the New Zealand Media Council does a pretty good job. How it could be expanded to cover all media, I don't know. But if you have an entirely voluntary model where you can choose whether or not to be subject to the new regulator's standards, and there are no consequences even if you do sign up for breaching any of those standards, then I worry that this is going to be a real problem that's corrosive to the democratic process. And the reason I would say that is that, of course, our media form the basis of the fourth estate. You know, they're there to provide the public with information. They're there to hold the powerful to account. Well, if those in power or those with powerful interests have control of the media and they decide that they don't want to adhere to those standards, or that in an environment of, you know, in intense audience fragmentation, competition, loss of advertising to the big platforms, you know, and eroding traditional business models. You know, if you're a media operator in that environment and you're finding that adhering to the standards is now colliding with your commercial interests, and in fact it carries a commercial opportunity cost, you know, to do those double checks, to employ that extra journalist, to make sure that your facts are straight, then first of all, there's a risk that you could slowly see a decline of standards, and, you know, a gradual race to the bottom where, you know, standards are a nice to have, not a must do. But the worst case scenario, of course, would be a rogue media operator who was completely uninterested in adhering to any kind of standards or appealing to any kind of public interest principles. I mean, one could hypothetically imagine, for example, an overseas billionaire who had an interest in conspiracy theories, vaccine skepticism, or climate change denial, who takes over a significant share of a media company, ousts the board, and starts to dictate editorial policy to pump out their own propaganda. Of course, that couldn't possibly happen here in New Zealand.
1: And unfortunately, we are running out of time in this interview, so I just want to quickly wrap up by asking, what do you see as the immediate next steps for broadcasters now?
0: Well, some of the broadcasters who have been on the wrong end of BSA decisions are celebrating and crowing about a great victory for free speech. It's not that at all. Poor standards such as accuracy, balance and fairness are not an affront to free speech in a democracy. They're the very foundation of democracy. So I think first of all, there's going to be a strong reaction from those groups that recognise that the media have a role to play as our fourth estate and wants to defend those standards and make sure that they're robustly enforced. And for the government, if they actually want to progress their proposal to abolish the BSA, they are going to have to change the Broadcasting Act and a number of other peripheral legislative acts, because, you know, this is an institution that is actually created by the Broadcasting Act, and therefore you would actually need to rewrite the legislation to abolish it. And that will take considerable time. It would have to go through all the usual legal processes, including public submissions and select committee hearings. So it's by no means a switch that the government can simply flick and have the BSA disappear, much as some of those on the political right might like to see that.
1: That was Associate Professor at Victoria University and Trustee at Better Public Media, Dr. Peter Thompson, on the government announcing that the Broadcasting Standards Authority will be scrapped.
2: That was The Wire.

ko ira te hōtaka katoa mō tēnei wiki, nei te mihi kia koutou katoa I korero mai ki māua mō tēnei rā. That's a wrap on the wire for our party Thursday. Nei rā hoki te mihi kia koutou I whakarongo ana. Thanks for tuning in. Thank you to everyone who spoke with us today. Labour MP Shannon Halbert, Auckland Councillor Shane Henderson, University of Auckland's Claire Reid, Migrant Rights Network's Shir Singh, and Victoria University and Better Public Media's Dr. Peter Thompson. 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Next up is The 1 to 4 with Sophia.

I don't want your in my DM stuff. 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All I want is your cat.

Y bienvenidas to the 1-4 conmigo, Sofía. Estás escuchando 95 BFM. Happy to have you here. And even happier to be here. It is the 7th of May. And as we know it, May, New Zealand Music Month, Te Marama Puro o Aotearoa. Launched in 2001 after New Zealand Music Week in the 90s. We're looking at a good 25 years of celebrating Aotearoa music, which you'll be hearing a lot of for the next 3 hours. We started off with Miss Rose Valentina from the South Island to Te Tokoturu with Te Hekinga. And now into the New Zealand DJ trio Flamingo Pier. This is one of their live performances at BFM in 2021 called Eternal.

0: would come for you. Didn't you think they would question what you do?
1: That is OOTD from Whangarei, based artist Juni, produced by Amelia Berry, who you might know as Amamelia. We'll be back after a quick break. Keep it locked.

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You're listening to 95BFM, here with your host, Sophia Kent Padilla. That song was Landlord Special with the track Make It Up. And now we're going to listen to a couple from School Fair, a band from Otapulti, Dunedin, made up of Finley Buchanan, Simisi Malai, Hamish Morgan, De Stevens, and Rose Picanel. This is from their 2025 album, Bird the Kid, which was recorded at Roundhead Studios in Auckland.

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That was Crow's Eye from Community Treatment Order at Tamaki Makaurau Band. And now we're heading across the ditch to Nam, Melbourne with Sans Merit. This is Hal Talena featuring Leola Nui.

0: We'll be back after a little break. Keep it locked.
1: Orange County's finest social distortion is setting free their long-awaited new album, Born to Kill, tomorrow. Is anybody listening? A revelation of a record that has been 15 years in the making, jam-packed with pure unadulterated rock and roll fury, joy, and catharsis. Born to Kill, the new album from Social Distortion, out tomorrow, wherever fine music is sold.
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0: Sophia Kent Padilla, I'm here with you until 4. It's 10 minutes to 2, and we just have a little break, and then we'll be back with some more great New Zealand tunes.
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10: 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Yep, it's all around us. A rock, that's science. 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
11: 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Thanks to MOTAT, the museum inspiring the innovators of tomorrow. Hi.

That is Guessing from Tamaki Makoto. Artists Sheepdog and Wolf. Coming up, we've got a track from Arthur Appice, who describes himself as a New Zealand-born songwriter with a goulash of 1960s inspirations and a marijuana cigarette, slow roast and compost. The track we're going to listen to is Mystery Train. He says about this track, "Somewhere between a half-remembered dream and the last carriage of a midnight locomotive, Mystery Train comes rattling down the line, greased in moonlight, whispering secrets it probably shouldn't know. It's got that soft focus heartache, the kind that hums in your chest like a broken neon sign, repeating the mantra of love that won't sit still long enough to be understood. Time slips, thoughts drip, and before you can say, what day is it anyway, you're already on board, watching memories rearrange themselves into something almost true."

0: माँ शक्ति, आज पहली बार तुमने काम की बात की है।
1: This is Education featuring Yasin Bey and Black Thoughts from Freddie Gibbs. 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

0: Lost on the lawn, just like a pothole. I may not be here. I'm feeling like I might just leave before I start a fire or a fight. They say in the six bands, I hire for the flight. So I may be a hitman for hire for the night. If you're figuring this man's maniacal, you're right. Barcodes on a wristband, it's not an oversight. They intentionally expand, probably to extradite. If you wanna play blind, just look straight into the light. The puppeteers playing you for spite. And worldwide, what we're paying is the price. And that's life.
1: And education.

0: That is Sasimi with Turned Out I Was Everyone, 2-2 remix. I'm here with one of our news teamer, who makes an occasional appearance here on the 1 to 4 Thursdays.
1: Hello.
0: Hey Leilani.
1: Hi Sophia.
0: Learn anything today?
1: Yeah, you're teaching me how to cue up a song.
0: Here we go. What did you pick for us?
1: I've chosen Break by Phaser Days. Happy New Zealand Music Month.

Apologies, everyone. The radio is having a little bit of a laugh at me today. Here we go into Leilani's New Zealand Music Month pick, Phaser Days with Break.

The next song we're going to listen to is one from Junie again, who we listened to earlier in the show. Junie is Jen Tamati from Whangarei, and I'd like to talk about the track and what she says about it. It's called Kumara Sweet. Tamati says, I wrote Kumara Sweet as I was finishing my BA, where I'd scrutinized Aotearoa's colonial history, racist legislation, discriminatory power structures, and the systemic issues continuing to grow from those foundations. I was reflecting on the experience of being in a competitive academic institution as a Māori person and what it meant to be celebrated or not. The pressure to dominate the institution, especially as a Māori student, increasingly felt at odds with my Māori tanga, even when that identity was put on a pedestal. This was late 2019, and the protests at Ihu Matau had quickly gained public attention and support. In their call for the return and preservation of the land, mana whenua shared some whakapapa of that land to help assert the historical significance of the site. There were ancient kumara farms with evidence of the unique farming practice of lining garden beds with sun-warmed volcanic rocks. I was really inspired by the storytelling and the idea of representing value using literal raw elements. There's a quote, Ka ore te kumara e korero mo tona akereka. The kumara does not speak of its own sweetness. It's a lesson on the value of humility, which in many contexts is valid and good, though in the context of repetitive injustices, perpetual humility felt more like a tool of oppression and self-pacification than a moral good. The kumara is a special plant for me personally as well, as it comes from Peru and Bolivia, and it was found to be transported to Polynesia around 8,000 years ago in 1200 to 1300 AD. And the word kumara is also kuumara or kuma in the native language of Peru and Bolivia by the Andes, Quechua and Aymara. So here we go, Kumara Sweet from Junie.

0: sipping on a sangria is all well and good, but this Spanish espresso cocktail rocks. 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Served up with a good dollop of K-Road irreverence.
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0: Carmen Jones. Off the beaten track at 382 Karangahape Road.
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And it's okay if you don't know what pronouns you want to go by or what name feels most comfortable. 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

0: Ko Sophia, hoi whakarongo ana koe ki te 1-4 mā runga, 95 BFM. That song there was Right by B. Lush, performed live at the 95 BFM studio in 2018. And before that, we were listening to Urban Pacifica with International World Rocker. And earlier on, we heard D. Tyrone with Heavenly Body. I'm going to play another one from the 95 BFM archives, performed live in 1995, up here in the studio. Bek Runga with Falling Out.
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1: Orange County's finest social distortion is setting free their long-awaited new album, Born to Kill, tomorrow. 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A revelation of a record that has been 15 years in the making. 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

0: Aotearoa musician Sandy Mill with the beautiful track The Colour of Your Skin. I'm joined in the studio with Nio, a BFM volley who's just moved up to Auckland. Kia ora and welcome.
1: Kia ora.
0: First time. Ah, lovely to have you here. First time on the radio. What's made you want to join BFM?
1: I feel like it's just the vibes, and I wanted to get involved in radio and just being up in Auckland and seeing BFM. Yeah, just. I have lost for words.
0: That's all right. And you did radio back in Christchurch, where you're from, right?
1: I did, yes.
0: For how many years was that?
1: I did it during high school for about 5 years, which was quite cool.
0: That's crazy. I wish I was that cool in high school to be doing radio. I was just talking in class, mucking around. And it is New Zealand Music Month, the month of May, and you've picked a track for us. Can you tell us about it?
1: Yeah, of course. So it sort of links to the last track as well, The Colour of Your Skin, which is a track also on the album, but it's a different song. Anyway, I'm getting sidetracked. I felt like it was a good choice to choose some Troy Kingi.
0: Classic.
1: He's a classic New Zealand musician. So this is off his, I think it's his 2019 album, Holy Colony Burning Acres, and it's Mighty Invader, which sort of is, you know, touching on the Indigenous politics and colonisation, and it's a really beautiful album. You should definitely check it out.
0: I'm excited. Thank you, Nio.

0: It's a warm night in the city. You go out on a whim.
1: Hey.
0: Everyone compliments your outfit.
1: Oh, wicked.
0: You find 50 bucks on the ground. You have a sexy steering comp with your crush. There's never a bathroom line.
1: Mm-mm.
0: And you get a free kebab. This is a pretty good night. But what would make it perfect is sipping on New Zealand's first soju RTD, Jagia.
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0: On the dot. Naya, what's on for today?
1: There's quite a few things on today. So we've got John Mouse from America, and he's on his New Zealand tour, and he will be at the Double Whammy. So you can get your tickets at Under the Radar, and it's on at 8 p.m. with support from PowerNap. And we've also got Liao, which is they're on their UK-EU tour fundraiser, which is at the Goblin Bar, and you can get your tickets also from Under the Radar. And that's at 7 p.m. with Luanda F. Fargan and Hashi B2B Wi-Fi. And we've also got Maria Williams, the Lizzie McGuire at Q Theatre, and you can get your tickets from iTicket. And Mim Jensen, the Muse EP release tour, and that's at the Whammy Bar. And you can also get your tickets from Under the Radar, and that's on at 8 p.m. if you want to pop down. And the final event for today that's on the guide is the Social Distortion Born to Kill Listening Party, which is at the Public Bar, and that's free.
0: The one and only Whammy Bar, love that. Tomorrow, Friday, 8th of May, Queen to Queen at Queen's Wharf. Another free event. 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Little Room Concerts at Nice Goblins. Tickets from Under the Radar with Cormiac and Usher and Ords and Tusika. Lizzie McGuire is back. It's Maria Williams at Q Theatre. Tickets from iTicket. Mellow Down's Bron album release tour at Double Whammy. New Way Home at Big Fan with Haast Hunter and Drop Off Point. You can grab your tickets for those last two acts from Under the Radar. For the New Zealand International Comedy Festival, there's now That's What I Call Musical Comedy at Q Theatre Vault with Craig Westenberg. Tickets from iTicket. And finally, on for tomorrow, Friday, The Acetones at Hopai Hub Kumeo Arts, which is free. Love that. And if you spaced out during this, fear not, you can just head to the 95BFM website or just search up Entertainment Guide and it will be there for your viewing pleasure.
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the energy that we're going for today is a cruisy one. So enjoy these next three tracks from Schofield, Strange Love. It's a sonic love letter album called 1800 Each Way, and it's a smooth series of waves carrying sound concoctions that are at once relaxing, deeply introspective, and utterly heartbreaking. The three tracks we'll be listening to: Lufthansa, Flight 1983, Long Way Home, and Leaving.

If you've just tuned in for the afternoon, we are playing a majority of homegrown music in accordance with New Zealand Music Month, which is in its 25th year. Schofield Strange Love is based in Tamaki Makaurau, Auckland, and is under Noah Records.

You can get in touch on the text machine 5395, and one of our texters, of course, will play some Fables after our Schofield Strange Love interlude.

I hope you all enjoyed those tracks from Sheffield, Strange Love. And as I said earlier, the energy that we're going for today is a slightly cruisier, chill one. Per a listener request, we're playing some Fables, Someone I Know, which brings us to our Muramataka today. And the moon is a waning gibbous, kore kore rawea. And as you have it, it's a low energy day. It's a good time to rest, fast, spend time with your family, support those in need. You can be creative and practice some mindfulness.

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9: Welcome back. You're on the 1 to 4 with your host, Sophia Kent Padilla. And as I've said multiple times, and as I'm sure you've heard many times this week, it is New Zealand Music Month, which also has reminded me that it's been about a year now that I've been in this DJ slot after taking on from Eli. So happy anniversary to us, me and you listeners. We've got Nio here in the studio, BFM Volley, who may be filling in for me a couple of times because I might be going away for a couple of weeks. Kia ora again.
10: Kia ora.
9: And we've picked a track. Do you want to talk about it?
10: Yeah, of course. This is kind of a throwback for me. I remember listening to it when it just came out, which was in 2022, which is about 4 years ago now. Gosh, I'm lost for words. Time flies. Anyway, it is Dream of Me by Weddy Donna, and it is off her, I think it was her debut EP, Being Alone, which released in May 2022, I'm pretty sure.
9: What does this song remind you of? Because you would have been in high school.
10: I was in high school. It honestly reminds me of when I was first getting into radio. I played this on the show I was doing at the time, and just being young and, you know.
9: You are young.
10: But like when I guess I was like, this is crazy. I was like in my second year of high school, so I felt very young then.
9: Yeah, and you still are.
10: I guess so.
9: We all are eternally young. What is the name of the song?
10: So this is Dream of Me. Yeah.

This beautiful track is called Silently from a Bristol group, Tara Clerken Trio, and some degrees of separation in the music realm of New Zealand, as they always are. As the listener has reminded me that Bianca, aka Uridona, is Jess of Fable's sister. And yes, we did play those tracks together. I knew there was a connection, but I had forgotten exactly what it was. So thank you for reminding me of that. We've got half an hour left on the show here. My name is Sophia Kent-Padilla. You can get in touch on the text line 5395. We've got another Live at BFM track coming up from Flamingo Pier, featuring Kiru and Nathan Haynes, called Last Call.

0: A beautiful day at BFM and in Tamaki Makaurau, Auckland. To our texter Georgia, thank you for getting in touch. This song is taken from the BFM archives. It's Flamingo Pier performing live at 95 BFM Studio. It's got Kedu spelled K-E-D-U and Nathan Haynes. And it is simply called Last Call. We'll be back after a quick break.
1: So, what kind of stuff do you like?
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0: So the next song coming up is Cinnamon Girl, which is a Neil Young cover, which was recorded live at the 95 BFM Drive, and it's covered by Liam Finn. And I think it was recorded to celebrate the 40th anniversary of Neil Young's Live Rust 1979 album.

0: Thank you guys for your messages. This is a track by Skila called But I Do. Skila will be performing in Tamaki Makaurau, Auckland at the Others Way in November. How exciting. Feels like ages away, but you know, time passes by extremely quickly, like it does on this show. We are 7 minutes till four. We got Shaq coming in for Half Queen coming in for Drive. And we'll be back after a quick break.
1: Putting on a soiree,
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My apologies for talking over this track, but time is fleeting, so got to do it. This is Sandy Mill. We're finishing on two of her songs. Sandy Mill has been in the music scene for a good, 27 years, I would say. They used to do a show at BFM, I believe, according to Audio Culture, which is very cool. The song is called Socials. It's the LT Project Soul Common Remix. And then we're going to finish High on Love.

0: 4 o'clock on the dot, which brings us to the end of the Thursday show today. Congratulations to everyone of the Auckland Uni students who graduated. We had a good run of Aotearoa music. You can listen back on the B-cast. Thank you to Naya for joining me.
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Yes, yes. Kia ora koutou, 95BFM family. I'm back. It's time for the Rapare Thursday Drive show with myself, Half Queen. My name is also Shaquille. Shout outs to Sophia and Ngayo for the 1-4. And everybody at the station. Shout outs to all the students downstairs that are graduating today. Started off the show with She Lives in My Lap by Outkast, featuring Rosario Dawson, of course. And under me right now is Sanguine with Lalo Ole Maunga in Maluai. Sounds of Noor Records every time.

Today on the show, it's pretty much business as usual. I've got Marijuana Media coming up at 4:20. And I've got a giveaway, which is the BFM album of the week, of course. It's Social Distortions, Born to Kill. I'll be giving that away in the next couple hours. So if you'd like to win that on Wax, make sure you have a B card and make sure you're also staying tuned. Doi. And in between all those things, I'll play a whole bunch of music. I've been listening to heaps recently, naturally. And of course, it's New Zealand Music Month for the entirety of May. And I don't know, if you're about that life, then it's New Zealand Music Month all the time. It's New Zealand Music Life. So I'll probably play some of my favourite Aotearoa tunes. So yes, keep it locked.

a little bit of a reggaeton for your afternoon. That was Dinamarca with Heavy featuring La Favi and Miss Nina. And before that, the wonderful Samara Alofa with Don't Care. And if you love the sounds of Samara Alofa, you can actually see her play tonight at Open on Karangahape Road. They're doing a collab event, I think, each Thursday for New Zealand Music Month. Some artists playing down there, which is really awesome and fab. Shout outs to the Open crew every time. I'll play one more tune, we'll do a little break, and then we'll have the awesome Chris Fowley from The Hemp Store chat to me about all things marijuana. This is More Blue Noise with Normalcy.

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9: You're singing the tune.
10: Oh, yeah. Can't stop.
9: Kia ora, Chris. What's
10: up? Kia ora. Very well. How are you?
9: Doing good. Doing just fine.
10: I'm glad to hear it. And to all the listeners out there, kia ora and happy 420. If you've managed to get off early, well done. You deserve it. And if you're still at work,
9: leave right now.
10: Well, I hope you brought enough for everyone.
9: True, true. They're for sharing, you know. It's for sharing.
10: With consent. It's all about consent.
9: It's true.
10: Hey, I've got some good news and possibly an exclusive to Marijuana Media.
9: Whoa.
10: And we've heard a bit about the New Zealand's largest medical cannabis company, Helius, going under or being put into voluntary administration with the owners not wanting to keep funding the losses. Well, a deal has apparently come through we've become aware of.
9: A deal.
10: So another medical cannabis company, Aura Farm, will be taking over the manufacturing facilities and saying the products will keep coming out.
9: Wasn't this the one that David Seymour went and hung out with?
10: Indeed it was. Yes.
9: Oh dear.
10: Yes, recently in the news, David Seymour having a photo op inside their extraction facility.
9: Political decisions are happening.
10: Now that one, we noted at the time, didn't yet have its certifications. The Helius one already does.
9: Okay.
10: So it's a very clever play on their part. Good for patients.
9: Curious.
10: And let's hope they can keep it going.
9: Let's hope. Let's hope that Aura Farming, they farm some aura. Enough to fuel everybody.
10: Right on.
9: Good on them.
10: Yeah, so they are saying they'll keep it all going, same prices, same products. And then with their model of doing kind of what they call toll processing, where the little growers who can grow but can't
9: process,
10: complete the product, they can go to them and get it done, you know, on a contract kind of model. So
9: they do everything. They do it all.
10: Hopefully. Yeah. Mm. Hopefully, fingers crossed. So, very good. Very good. Good on them. Applause already. Now, sticking with the medical cannabis, this is on Radio New Zealand, medicinal cannabis stigmatised even within the medical community.
9: Mm.
10: This is coming from the Cannabis Clinic, saying, we need more understanding because it's putting off patients. But they did a survey of 1,000 patients, 65% said that they still felt stigma around medicinal cannabis.
9: Yeah, I don't think that's really, I mean, that's a long game.
10: Well,
9: I hope it's not, but it feels like it'll be a while.
10: I think it's certainly
9: better
10: Oh, yeah. Yeah, yeah. And it happened very quickly. We, you know, when this all happened a few years ago with Helen Kelly and Alex Renton and other patients that were going through things and all that. And this all stigma would just drop right off. But what they're, I guess, finding is there's still a bit remaining. Hey, by the way, I need a bit of the old post-20.
9: A pick me up.
10: Post-20 cottonmouth coming through. You probably want the in zone,
9: go
10: eh?
9: Go on.
10: A little terpene drink.
9: Yum zone.
10: I'll have the unwind, the old indica terpenes.
9: I'll have, what is this one called?
10: Indica terpenes, you can also find in mango and hops.
9: Mango, yum!
10: There you go.
9: And what's my one called?
10: That's the in zone. That's got
9: so
10: some limonene and pinene.
9: So I'm getting in the zone.
10: In the zone. The uplifting terpenes.
9: Uplifting the terpenes and being in zone.
10: And unwinding.
9: And unwinding and all of that. And you can find these yummy drinks at the hemp store. For $4. Pretty Ooh. Awesome.
10: That was a good slip. Dr. Al-Zahar, Cannabis Clinic, he's saying, let's treat cannabis what it is, which is a prescribable medicine. It's no different to anything else. Kiwis don't have to hide and use cannabis illegally behind closed doors. I thought that was great. It's a good message
9: to
10: get out.
9: The doctor.
10: You don't have to. It's your choice. And so you get your prescription, and you can, in fact, use it in public. In fact, Smoke-Free Environments Act has a little thing down the bottom that says this does not apply to vaping prescribed medicinal cannabis.
9: And it has to be vaping.
10: If you want to be
9: doing it in compliant, public.
10: Yeah, the smoke-free environments thing, that would be wherever that is, like indoors.
9: So you could slam...
10: Outdoors or in your own place.
9: Yeah, right.
10: Whatever.
9: Oh, because they do really recommend the vape, that's like the whole thing. They don't want you to burn the ganja.
10: Well, you know, you're trying to make it
9: healthy.
10: Maximize the benefits while minimizing the bad bits.
9: Yes.
10: And so if you can avoid smoke, that's great. And so some people do that, like the call of the other week with dabs, where you have concentrate, so you're only having like one little puff. Maybe that lasts you the whole day. You know?
9: Wow.
10: So you might be minimizing smoke that way, or you might be having a vape. The key is using your vape right, not having it like set to full temperature and basically just smoking electrically. You've got to have it at the right temperature, which is around 190, 180, 200, somewhere in that range.
9: Okay.
10: But certainly you want to, around your 220, 230, that's where your harmful stuff comes off, so you just stay below that. And a good vape, like the PAX, with that study we talked about,
9: yes,
10: they had that all preset, so you can't go wrong.
9: Okay.
10: You can't accidentally burn it.
9: Can you find those at the hemp store or the doctor?
10: Oh, yeah. Not that we're doing product placement, but yes, you can. but hey, it does remind me, though, there's another study that came out this week, and it shows, you know, people do want to get the most from it, and this was around microdosing. This was out of UC San Diego, and what they found there, 9% of US adults have microdosed, given it a go, and the vast majority of that is cannabis, it turns out.
9: Just 9%.
10: As opposed to 3% doing it as an ongoing basis, a microdosing cannabis. 3% of all adults are microdosing cannabis.
9: In the study?
10: In the States.
9: How many people were in this study? Probably
10: I did not note the number, but it's UC San Diego. It's a published study.
9: It has to be a big one.
10: Yeah, it was pretty big. Yeah. And yeah, you're right. It's a survey, basically, at the end of the day, because they're not asking every single person in America. But... the point being, right, cannabis, it turns out, is the main thing people are microdosing with, way more than psilocybin, LSD or MDMA.
9: Wow.
10: And people are doing it so they can maximise the good things, and maybe they're trying not to actually have a psychoactive dose. Turns out this is quite common. People actually want to avoid a psychoactive dose, and maybe they just want more creativity or better sleep.
9: No one wants to have a crazy experience, unless you're particularly tapped. Then you'll get that,
10: I'm sure.
9: Exactly.
10: You might want it, but no, you...
9: Wow, and in San Diego too, I feel like that city would be a bit more on the kooky side of like wanting to, you know, experiment to figure out the best. That's just my assumption. I've never been there, but, you know.
10: I'm not sure if the sample was from there. Could have been an actual
9: sample.
10: Didn't you
9: say San Diego?
10: That's the researchers. That's the university they were.
9: Never mind. Surely it'll be somewhere else then. Anyways.
10: They were saying US adults, so we'll just stick with that.
9: Okay, well that's good. That's good then. More people are getting a bit more, you know, psychoactive, would it?
10: Mm-hmm. It's typically around a tenth the psychoactive dose.
9: Okay.
10: Maybe, what you call a microdose.
9: Oh.
10: Yeah, maybe only 1 milligram THC, that kind of thing.
9: Okay, good to know.
10: Yeah. Hey, another new study coming from China. And we've heard, people have probably heard, use of cannabis goes way back, like biblical days and things, or even earlier.
9: That was the burning bush we've discussed.
10: All of that, yes. Well,
9: in the Bible.
10: Turns out, so in China, they've found these samples of what they call phytoliths. These little silica residue things that plants leave behind. instead of fossils,
9: because
10: they're plants.
9: Yes.
10: And what they found, digging around, Neolithic, late Neolithic, that puts it at kind of 2000 to 6000 BC. And this was around areas in these settlements in Shandong, which were like ash pits, floors and foundations of little houses and things. So what they were saying is, turns out, you know, this is actually proving cannabis was not only in use back then, but widespread at a domestic level. And they said cannabis hemp is one of the five grains, is what they're confirming. Because there's always been a bit of a debate. What was the fifth? Is it really?
9: Oh, like
10: rice, millet, barley, soybean, and cannabis hemp.
9: Cannabis hemp.
10: Yeah,
9: true
10: foundational
9: stories
10: to the ancient Eurasian economy, they're saying. An indispensable component of their agriculture. Primarily used for food and fibre. Very nutritious, and you can store it for ages. So
9: that's awesome.
10: Yeah.
9: China, they got some shit going on over there.
10: Different parts of China, they've found psychoactive cannabis remnants in burial sites and ritualistic kind of places involving like shamanistic type stuff going on, also from the same kind of period. So
9: that makes a lot of sense.
10: What but doesn't make sense is China today. You could get executed for that very thing.
9: I'm gonna cut out that one sentence and just have it. What doesn't make sense is China today. That's crazy, but it's true.
10: Yeah, so they have this kind of strange law. Well, they'll grow hemp for overseas. They'll make meth pipes and flood New Zealand with them. They'll make whatever and send them overseas. But if you try doing that domestically, you're off to a camp or in front of the firing squad. They're literally, from the government's point of view, it's to undermine Western civilization by flooding us with druggy stuff. Like, they do all the poor quality CBD that ends up in gas station vape pens in America.
9: Wow.
10: But interesting kind of history, right?
9: Yeah.
10: But just, like, what? How'd they go so wrong?
9: Oh, dear.
10: Mm.
9: Whoa.
10: Lighten the mood, shall we? This is in stuff today. Police managed to get a stuff photographer on hand, which I thought, oh, that's an amazing coincidence, to get a man smoking a bong just before he was arrested on Fitzgerald Avenue, Christchurch. They went to some sort of notorious block of flats, and he's there chuffing on his bong, and he finished it, and then just put it down and handed himself in, and they took him away. And when stuff then went, what's up with that? Is he up on some weed charges? They went, oh, well, it was potentially tobacco, was the spokesperson.
9: Huh? He's smoking weed in a tobacco in a bong.
10: Who knows?
9: You know what? If I was about to get arrested or the cops were coming for me, I would too reach for the nearest tool to give me some sort of, I don't know, edge.
10: What are you saying? Consume it all before they get to you.
9: Not consume it all, but just like to help with the experience. You know, if you're a little bit high and the cops are about to get you, that's crack ups.
10: Oh, yeah, okay.
9: It's like, you know, I just have to quickly.
10: Hang on a sec, yeah. If you're going to bust me, I need to chill out.
9: Give me some moment. Yeah. Okay. That's my thinking behind it. Not to get rid of it.
10: I love it. And of course, you could have had a prescription.
9: Precisely.
10: Bonging up.
9: Current invalid.
10: Totally fine. Yeah, and of course, there is a defence on the Misuse of Drugs Act that you're on your way to find a police officer or station to hand it in.
9: Okay, that's good.
10: That's why you've
9: got it. Did you hear that, people? That's a good fib. I might have to whip it out one day. Good to know.
10: Yeah, lucky they appeared, so you can give it to
9: them. Oh, thank God the cops are here. I was just coming to give you this weed that I found on the street.
10: There you go.
9: That's crack ups.
10: Trying to dispose of it by burning it. Very good. So, yes, there you go. Hey, it's next fam. When's that coming up? 16th? Oh, that's next weekend. Sorry, not this weekend. And I'm pleased to say, very pleased to say, because we've made it another year, which is harder than it sounds. Hemp Store turns 29 on the 20th of May back in 1997.
9: Woo!
10: Was the day when we opened up the shop. There you go. And I think we probably did that too. And down the bottom of Queen Street all those years ago.
9: Wow. And, congratulations.
10: Well, thank you very much.
9: So it's the birthday month.
10: It is.
9: Coming up. And you're going to have a celebration, aren't you?
10: We'll have to do something. I have no idea what, but we'll have to do something.
9: You'll have to do something. Well, someone's actually texted in with a question for you.
10: Okay,
9: here we go. I might be coming up for a drug test at work. I have my prescription, but I'm just curious. Do you have any tips on what to do in this situation?
10: Ooh. Well, you have a prescription, so, you know, what you can do is talk to the boss or the human, whatever they're called.
9: Human resource.
10: Human resource. Oh, they're all lovely people.
9: Depends what you do for work, I guess, too.
10: Yeah, but, you know, you can, because it's like any other medicine. And if someone's on, say, some sort of painkiller, that doesn't mean that they can't come to work. It just means that they might want to be aware of it for in certain tasks or things.
9: Exactly.
10: Perhaps, or have a doctor's note that just shows, you know, to show them or whatever. So that's one thing, is you can actually be upfront about it.
9: Yeah, tell them.
10: And just, you know, sort of manage it. If you're using it for pain, for example, then hopefully the boss isn't making you do things that hurt.
9: Yeah,
10: you know?
9: that would be shit.
10: If you're using it for sleep, then it's not even at work. So, you know.
9: Yeah, I guess. Okay. But it would still be in your system. I guess it's just you just have to be like, it's my medicine. Sorry, dog.
10: Yeah, and all those other ones that are being tested for, they are legitimately prescribed as well. So all those other ones people can be on and be failing it and going, here's my prescription.
9: Yeah, exactly.
10: Or they have things that will do false positives.
9: Yeah, like a Ritalin or something.
10: Exactly, yeah.
9: Okay, well, there you go. I hope that answered your question, texter in error.
10: Yeah, otherwise, you know, get the old fake pee, give them a bit of that, and keep your privacy.
9: You heard it here first, everyone. Have a carton of fake piss in the freezer just for this situation. Nah, you'll be all good. Just tell them. Be honest. Anyways, that was awesome. That wasn't too bad.
10: All right.
9: I mean, in terms of not of us, your quality but, yeah. of yarns, but the news, you know, sometimes it's just absolutely terrible.
10: I know.
9: But you did a good
10: Which
9: job.
10: Which I do apologise for, but yeah, we try and be a bit upbeat, hopefully.
9: We will get there one day.
10: Well, motivational too.
9: One day when weed is legal, what are you going to do? Are you still going to come up here and do yarns, or are you going to be finally
10: come
9: like,
10: on.
9: I've
10: then
9: done
10: we're doing
9: the job?
10: Like consumer rights and reviews and all these sorts of things.
9: Oh my God, we get to sit here and do reviews. Stunning.
10: Hey, we could do that awesome. Anyway. We've got prescriptions.
9: It's true.
10: We could
9: true.
10: Still review it.
9: Awesome.
10: Why don't we do that next week?
9: Yeah, that's a great idea.
10: Oh, yeah. There's an extractor fan up there.
9: Oh, God. Don't look too closely. You might faint. Awesome. Well, thanks, Chris.
10: Sweet as.
9: Cheers.
10: See you next week.
9: See you next week.

Do you celebrate life? Do you lap it up? Every cell, every scrap? Do you swirl life around your mouth, sucking bits of others through your teeth over and over until you're sick? I do. That's how I worship life. Because you know, a monster, a real life monster, has no rhyme or reason, no layers. I'm no onion to unpick. I do what I do because I do. Because every night I wake up and ask myself one simple question. Should I grab a cup of coffee

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this TV show for however long. Armstrong. No one coming along with a video call or a survey or a dick pic or a loud bang or a smell that comes up. You see, I'm afraid about my

0: eyes on me and around me. 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
1: Listen to the sound of my voice. 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

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Through the receiver, I hear it ringing. 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You read a book. You listen to the radio. 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But I know that we are making our future. 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

0: Period. Kia ora, sweeties. It is the Dapare Thursday Drive Show with myself, Half Queen. How are you all doing? We're almost at 5 p.m, which means it will be the 5 p.m. news, which I'm sure will have all sorts of awesome and ghastly stuff inside of it. That was Alexa Casino with Stars featuring Womb. Shout outs to you, Alexa. Before that was I'm Amelia with A Private Cosmos. And then, yes, right before that was Dry Cleaning with Let Me Grow Out. Let Me Grow and You'll See the Fruit. So for that texter and everyone wondering the track ID, that was the one, Dry Cleaning. They are also coming to play in Tamaki Makaurau with Womb on the 3rd of June at the Hollywood Avondale, which will no doubt be a really fab show. The Hollywood always has really good shows. Shout outs to the Hollywood. Make sure you go and see a film there the next time you are curious about going to the movies, because it's just the best. I freaking love that place. And no doubt that will be a really awesome show. Womb are absolutely incredible to see live. And yeah, you should all go out and support your local venue, band, third space, cinema, etc., etc. So yes, in the next hour I'm going to give away the album of the week, which is Social Distortions, Born to Kill. So make sure you keep it locked. The 5 o'clock news is coming right up. And yeah, send me some signal if you're out there and tuned in. 5395, let me know what you're up to. And shout outs to Chris from the Hemp Store for that awesome yarn. Let's pay the bills.
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11: 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And how are you, Mr. Big, Scary, Ferocious Lion?
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14: Ahi ahi marie, good afternoon. Ko Kasta toku ingoa, ko te rima karaka, it's 5 o'clock. Since the previous election, the New Zealand National Party has built a war chest of over $11 million. National collected $11.4 million, far more than other parties, according to data given by the Electoral Commission. With $4.5 million, the ACT Party New Zealand came in second, closely followed by the New Zealand Labour Party with $4.2 million. New Zealand First received $2.5 million, and the Green Party of Aotearoa New Zealand received $3.5 million. Parties use donations to pay for election materials, staffing, travel, and campaign advertising. Taxpayer-funded broadcasting allocations are also given to parties according to how well they performed in prior elections. And according to a recent OECD analysis, New Zealand should raise the NZ super eligibility age and link it to increasing life expectancies. Additionally, the agency suggests using means testing to account for changes in longevity among professions and ethnic groups. In order to bolster retirement savings, it advocates progressively raising default KiwiSaver contribution rates. The OECD cautions that New Zealand's ageing population is increasingly straining the country's budget. Public debt could eventually reach unmanageable levels in the absence of reforms. The OECD published a more comprehensive economic assessment on May 7th that included these suggestions. Ka whakawhiti ki tāwahi I nāianei in international news, US President Donald Trump says ceasefire talks with Iran are progressing well, amidst continued tensions over shipping through the Strait of Hormuz. Recent weeks have seen the ceasefire between the two countries under pressure, with the US targeting multiple Iranian vessels and Iran blocking US attempts to escort stranded ships out of the Persian Gulf. Despite these tensions, however, Iran says it is currently reviewing the United States' peace proposal, which is looking to end the conflict without mention of Iran's nuclear program. While the United States has consistently pushed for an end to Iran's nuclear enrichment, Iran has pushed back, refusing to end the program or surrender its uranium stockpile. And North Korea is insisting that its nuclear weapons status is permanent and declares it will no longer recognize or abide by the Nuclear Non-Proliferation Treaty. At a UN review conference, Ambassador Kim Song stated that Pyongyang's stance will not be altered by outside pressure. Despite international restrictions, North Korea has conducted 6 nuclear tests since withdrawing from the treaty in 2003. The nation claims that its constitution protects its nuclear policy. The remarks were made in response to criticism of North Korea's nuclear program and increasing military cooperation with Russia from the United States and its allies. Ara te kawe pūrongo, that's the news.
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14: Āne ngā tohu huarere mō tēnei rā, your weather report for today. Partly cloudy and sunny periods with a few isolated showers possible, fresh north-northeasterly winds, an overnight low of 16 degrees, sunset is at 5:30 this evening. Āne ngā tohu huarere mō te āpōpō, your weather forecast for tomorrow. Rāmere, Friday, thickening cloud, warm, more humid, with a few showers, then later rain with thunder possible, fresh north-northeasterly winds becoming strong northerly. And that's your news and weather. Ko kasta tōku ingoa. The time is now 5:04.
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0: Hello, yes, it is I. We've had some miscommunications with the surf report, so I'll get that sorted and then you might have one coming right up. 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
2: Cowabunga, friend.

Yo, yes, that was Occam's Razor by the Mint Chicks from their 2006 album. Is it called Craziest? No, I can't remember, but big fucking tune, huge album. Before that, the Spectre Collective with Flamingo to the Texture in a Row. That was Flamingo by the Spectre Collective. And yes, right about now I'm going to play a tune by Social Distortion from their forthcoming album, Born to Kill, which comes out tomorrow. This tune is called Partners in Crime. And if you wanted to win one wicked vinyl of this album, make sure you text in right now, 5395 with your name and B-card number, and you could win the album of the week. Orange County punk legends Social Distortion are back with their first album in 15 years, Born to Kill. This long-awaited record is teeming with aggressive optimism and a heavy dose of nostalgia. You can also head down to Public Bar tonight for a listening party. It's 5 to 7pm, so it's starting right now. It's free. There's heaps of merch, some exclusive merch too. Raffles, stickers, etc. That's going off right now. Yeah, Public Bar. So make sure you head down there if you are a fan of Social Distortion. And if you want to win their new album on wax, text me right now, 5395 with your name and B-card number, and that could be yours, and that could be, yeah, in your hot little hands. This is their tune, Partners in Crime.

Yes, yes, sounds of Earth Tongue with Living Hell. Before that one, we had Thor by Vera Allen, which is the number 8 on the BFM Top 10 this week. Gosh, there's a lot going on. Heaps of awesome guitar music. And speaking of, here is the number 1 from last night, which is Get Your Shit Straight by Hans Pucker, and they are opening for Split Enz across this tour, which is happening, which is pretty awesome, pretty amazing stuff. Shout outs to Hans Pucker one time.

Yes, that was Hans Puckett with Get Your Shit Straight. For all those geezers out there that are going to split ends this weekend across the Motu, make sure you check out Hans Puckett, who are supporting. Once again, I am giving away the album of the week, which is Social Distortions Born to Kill. Comes out tomorrow. They are Orange County punk legends, and they're back with their first album after 15 years of chill time. If you are into that kind of, how would I describe it? Not even metal, it's just aggressive, it's fun, punky business. If that's a bit of you, make sure you text me with your name and B card number to 5395. I'll give that away right before the 6 p.m. news. Until then, here is some split ends for all of you poor boys out there. Shout outs to you, Millie. Just to get you G'd up for the show. This is Split Ends with Poor Boy.

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5: Period. And you know where you can get that slogan tee, the fuck knuckles, cock, piss and balls. You can find that. Oh, my thing's all peaking. Twotonesmerch.co.nz has all the BFM merch. You can wrap yourself up this autumn with some brand new stuff that we've got cranking and making. Obviously, there's the epic range of usual classic ones, the BSA, the other radio stations, shit, t-shirts, hoodies, other such as. Make sure you go and check that shit out if you want to be laced in the best of the best. Oh my god, you guys, my freaking microphone. Pardon me. Keep swigging out. Anyway, here's some new Kia. I'll give away the album of the week just before the 6 p.m. news. Make sure you keep it locked while I figure out my microphone and headphone situation. Not to be facetious, but don't you want to tell me one of your secrets?

0: Yes sir.
1: That was Kia with Think About It, What You Think. Under me right now, San Pedro by Dopra. Bit of a throwback, Legendary Business. Giving away the album of the week just before the 6 p.m. news, so make sure you text me 5395 with your name and B card number if you would like to win. Social Distortion's Born to Kill.

Yes, yeah, sounds of Dopra with San Pedro. This week I had the pleasure of being a mentor for this New Zealand Music Commission Music Careers Expo that happened at Big Fan yesterday. So I talked a lot to a lot of high school students about music career pathways and other such as, and overwhelmingly, I learned that an overwhelming amount of them did not know slash care about New Zealand music. So if you're listening to this and you have rangatahi or you hang out with kids or teach them or whatever, I beg of you, please, please, please. We don't have like outlets like C4 or Juice TV or Alt TV anymore, where you would just like watch music videos of Aotearoa artists, mix them with international artists, and you like, you know, that's how I came to love music from here. It just was through osmosis, really, and we don't really have that anymore. So, A, shout outs to you for listening to BFM and supporting the independent radio stations and studios, Student Radio Network. B, shout outs to you for listening to the radio where we play predominantly New Zealand music, not just throughout New Zealand Music Month. And C, yeah, go out and enjoy a venue or an artist that's playing live, and please educate the children around you around New Zealand music and how freaking vast and wonderful and diverse it really is. This one under me right now is Hun Lynch's I Want You from her latest album, Sycophant, that came out a couple of weeks ago. I had the absolute pleasure of interviewing her for her long player. You can catch that on the BFM website under the BCast section if you want to learn more about her album. And please send a New Zealand album to someone today so we may continue this beautiful blessing that is music. Cheer, cheer.

0: original, Aldous Harding returns with the brand new album, Train on the Island, out tomorrow. I've been way
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0: Train on the Island. 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

present that I know I'm destined to be. Two peas in the pod, yeah, that's you and me. Let me light your path so you can see the person you will be. Your eyes reflect the universe as I expand the family tree. Your mind's design is quite like mine and I accept it admirably. Your heart is what God handed me, didn't happen randomly. Destiny, apparently, I lost direction, filled with fear, then you appeared like magically. Working on myself still, trying to heal the scars I dealt with back when I was just a selfish little brat that felt helpless at. I learned when my thoughts are trying to manifest my light, then I clicked it wasn't what I thought until the day that you arrived. I wanna see you thrive in life, problems that keep you up at night are minuscule compared to the power that you hold inside. Every flower on this earth still couldn't match your beauty. Even when I'm not around, protection truly is my duty. Don't be scared to chase your dreams and do all the things that will bring you joy. Haven't felt this type of love since when I was a baby boy.

Yes, yes. Baby Father with Slumps off of his latest EP, ICL, I Can't Lie. Before that, Mellow Downs with Aria featuring Troy Kingy. And before that, we had Hun Lynch with I Want You, Dopera with San Pedro, and Kia with Think About It. What do you think? We're almost at the 6 p.m. news, which means I'm going to give away this little album of the week. Let's do some air horns. Yes, outstanding. Congratulations to you, Yumi. You have taken out this album of the week, which is Social Distortions, Born to Kill. Comes out tomorrow. Yeah, check it out. Go out and support some physical media. Go out into the world and go to a record store. I've got a captive audience, so I'm going to do that. I'm going to tell you what to do. We're rolling into 6 p.m. news, and just before that, we'll have another little wee break. And it's been awesome so far. I hope you are all enjoying your evening out there. It was quite a gorgeous day in Tamaki today, although it was giving wellies. Wellies on a good day. Shoutouts to all the people down there in Wellies. And yeah, thanks to everyone texting in, giving me some good uffy for the evening. We'll crawl into some more upbeat stuff at 6 p.m. Cheer, cheer.

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7: Tēnā koutou I tēnei pō. Good evening. Kōkasa tōku ingoa. Ko te ono kāraka, it's 6 o'clock. According to a Climate Change Commission assessment, New Zealand urgently needs more funding and strategies for community relocation and climate adaptation. According to the research, by 2050, more people, homes, roadways and water infrastructure will be at risk due to the increasing frequency and severity of climate-related disasters. It critiques many policy inadequacies, particularly those referring to the funding of strategic relocation and resettlements. Flooding, heatwaves, infrastructure damage, biodiversity loss and strain on emergency management systems are some of the major hazards. It calls for immediate action in addition to ongoing efforts to lower greenhouse gas emissions. And the government has announced a massive overhaul for New Zealand's conservation law, reducing restrictions on those on and around conservation land. Conservation Minister Tama Pōtaka says the changes introduced by the bill will lead to less red tape, faster approvals and more investment into biodiversity, tracks, huts and visitor infrastructure. Through boosts to tourism charges at select locations, the plan is expected to generate $60 million annually to be reinvested in conservation services. The bill has been criticised by multiple organisations, however, including the Green Party, who say it will make privatisation of conservation land easier. Green Party co-leader Marama Davidson added that reduced protections could harm native wildlife, with many species already at significant risk. Ka whakawhitiki tāwahi ināianei in international news, a South Korean court has reduced the sentence of former Prime Minister Han Duck-soo by 8 years. Han was initially sentenced for 23 years for his involvement in former President Yoon Suk-yeol's declaration of martial law in December of 2024. The incident caused chaos for 6 hours before it was overturned by opposition lawmakers. Han has consistently denied wrongdoing, claiming that while he did not stop the insurrection, he never agreed to it or tried to help. The appeals court reduced his sentence due to 5 decades of prior public service and the lack of evidence of significant participation in the insurrection. And Argentinian officials are investigating the origin of the recent hantavirus outbreak. The outbreak occurred on a cruise from Argentina to Antarctica, raising concerns over the potential for the virus to have spread within Argentina already. Additionally, the WHO has previously ranked Argentina as one of the highest-risk countries for hantavirus and observed 100 cases since June 2025. Multiple passengers on the cruise ship MV Hondius tested positive for the virus, with 3 deaths, 1 in intensive care, and another 3 evacuated yesterday. The World Health Organization is working with ship operators and regularly assessing the health of passengers and crew members. Ara te kawe pūrongo, that's the news.
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7: Āne ngā tohu huarere mō tēnei rā, your weather report for today. Partly cloudy and sunny periods with a few isolated showers possible, fresh north-north-easterly winds, an overnight low of 16 degrees, sunset is at 5:30 this evening. Āne ngā tohu huarere mō te āpōpō, your weather forecast for tomorrow. Rāmere, Friday, thickening cloud, warm, more humid, with a few showers, then later rain with thunder possible, fresh north-north-easterly winds becoming strong northerly. Ara te tohu huarere, and that's your weather.
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7: Anei ngā āhuatanga o Tangaroa mō te āpōpō, your surf report for tomorrow. Ki te tai rāwhiti on the east coast, 2 feet of northeast swell with bigger sets in the afternoon and with moderate becoming fresh north-northeast onshore winds. Taipari high tide is at 25 minutes to 6 tomorrow morning, while Taitimu low tide is at 11:30 tomorrow morning. Score is 2 out of 10 with onshore messy conditions. Ki te tai Hoauru on the west coast, 2 foot plus of southwest swell with the odd bigger set and fresh to strong north-northeast cross-shore to cross offshore winds. Taipari high tide is at 20 minutes to 8 tomorrow morning, while Taitimu low tide is at 20 minutes to 2 tomorrow afternoon. Score is 5 out of 10 with fun clean waves on northerly wind protected spots and the wind strengthening through the day. And that's your news, weather and surf. Thanks to Gabby for writing the news bulletin. Ko Kasta toku ingoa. The time is now 5 minutes past 6.
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0: Yes, yes, it's the Rapare Thursday Drive Show with Half Queen. Kia ora koutou. How are you all doing out there? Wow, where are we at? 6:13 p.m. That was Tyron with I Want to See You Again featuring Summer V. Before that, we had a brand new tune by Lila Jr. called Promise. Wow. We're almost at the tail end. Well, we are at the tail end of the show, aren't we? I'm with you until 7 p.m. and then you've got Arcade Radio handling things. I'll get into some more dancey tunes, eh? How about that? After the break, we'll do an entertainment guide. I'll let you know what the menu has in store for Tamaki Nightlife and for some things that you could go to. Maybe I'll tell you the things I'm going to go to tonight. Actually, I'll do it right now. After this, I'm going to go to Open and watch Samara Alofa play inside there. Open is on Karangahape Road, and they're a really fab institution run by really awesome, beautiful people. And across May, on Thursdays, they're going to have some live music in celebration of New Zealand Music Month. So make sure you keep that in the back of your mind somewhere. And then what else is going on? Oh yes, Liao, they have a fundraiser at Goblin this evening, featuring Yolanda Fagan of Half Hexagon and Hashi and Wi-Fi. It's a freaking awesome lineup, and you are supporting a really incredible cause for them to go and perform for the sweeties in the Northern Hemisphere at the Great Escape in Brighton. So yes, those are what I'm going to do tonight. Perhaps I'll see you there. Here's a little break, and then we'll get into the entertainment guide. Sheesh.
1: Because you know what they say. Eat all your mayonnaise, and you'll grow up to be a big, funny boy. That's what they say, isn't it? Yeah. Okay, here comes the aeroplane. Yum, yum.
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0: You heard that right. It's time for the 95 BFM Entertainment Guide. Whoa. Okay. Where do I begin? There's so much going on in this beautiful city of ours, Tamaki Makaurau. Starting off at double whammy tonight, you have John Mouse, all the way from the United States of America, Turtle Island, performing a New Zealand tour with support from PowerNap. That's cracking at 8 p.m. You can get your tickets from Under the Radar. You can also find tickets to the Liao tour fundraiser at Under the Radar, performing this evening at Goblin Bar. From 7 p.m., you have Yolanda Fagan and Hashi back-to-back Wi-Fi, and Liao is also performing. Gosh, it's going to be so good. I can't wait. You guys, that is a show. That is going to be amazing. And a fundraiser, too. Could you imagine? Look at that. If you roly-poly down the hill to Q Theatre, you will find Maria Williams performing her Lizzie McGuire show as part of the New Zealand Comedy Festival. Tickets are from iTicket. Up the stairs at Whammy Bar, you will find the beautiful, wonderful, iconic Mim Jensen performing her EP release show for her EP, The Muse. That's happening tonight at 8 p.m. Tickets are also from Under the Radar. And then, of course, it's almost wrapping up now, but if you are around Karangahape Road and you want to listen to the album of the week, which is Social Distortions, Born to Kill, that is happening right now. Free entry, free prizes, free merch, all that sort of good shit. Popping off at Public Bar, that is really the place to be. Shout outs to everybody at Public Bar and Whammy, love you. Tomorrow evening, Friday the 8th of May, oh boy, good shit going off. Starting at Queen's Wharf, you've got Queen to Queen, that's free entry. Who knows what that is? You'll have to go and find out. Also downtown, you have the Britomart Streetside X Nightmares thingy. Nightmares present the sealed section. It's happening at Daily Bread Britomart. It's free entry with the likes of Rosabelle Tan, Damien Levi, and Khan Henny. It's hosted by Charlotte Ryan. If you've been to a Nightmares event, then you know what it's giving. They chat about Auckland and how awesome it is. So if you'd like to go there, check that out. The whole Britomart Streetside programming is looking pretty awesome. The road at Whammy Bar. There's a couple of things going on across that little venue there. You've got Foley performing their Like an Actress show. It's the Aotearoa tour. Tickets are from Under the Radar. In Double Whammy, you will find Mellow Downs, who's performing his album Brawn for his album release tour. Tickets are also from Under the Radar. At Nice Goblins, the Little Rooms concert is happening with Call Me AK, who is an incredible DJ, Asha, Ords, and Tusika. They are also performing. That sounds like it's going to be a really fab show, full of all the baddies. I always talk longer than the bed music. Could you imagine? I'm only listing shows. Yapping. Okay, at Big Fan, you've got New Way Home with Hast Hunter and Drop Off Point. Tickets are from Under the Radar. At the Q Theatre Vault, you will find, now that's what I call musical comedy. That sounds awesome, with Craig Westenberg. Tickets are from iTicket. And at the Huapai Hub Kumiu Arts Centre, you have the Acetones, which is a free entry show. There is also heaps of shit going on this weekend. Couple things. You've got The Sour performing at Whammy. Oh my gosh, more comedy festival stuff. Yeah, oh my gosh, let me just stop because I'll just keep going. But yeah, go out into the city, meet someone new, pay someone to make you a yummy drink. Yeah, there's so much going on. Highly recommend. Now I'm going to play you some more music.
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0: I heard this one on Charlotte Ryan's New Zealand on Air playlist. It's called Bikrung. It's called Paris in the Rain. It's by Bikrung, obviously. But I really enjoyed it. So I hope this carries you into the evening. We'll get some more dancey tunes popping off for you.

0: your fucking vape down.
1: That was Paris in the Rain by Bic Runga, and Under Me right now is a classic. Lost Memories by Vanessa Worm. If you know the lyrics, make sure you bow this one. And thanks for all of your awesome texts. Very much enjoying myself. I hope you are too. Period. Happy Aotearoa Music Month.

0: my sister.
1: Girl, you're my sister. I always thought that's the coolest way to end the song. Yeah, here we are. It's almost 6:30. I am sipping on a Hallertau 95 beer, FM beer, which is pretty awesome. So cheers to anybody else that's having a little drink and listening to the awesome, glorious radio. If you were curious about this little 95 beer that I've got, well, Hallertau have teamed up with us at 95 BFM to create a really awesome, delicious way to support the local music community. It's a 95 beer FM lager, which is awesome. I guess craft beer rhythm. It's the first time I've had one. It's pretty awesome. Black can, red label. Oops, that's the microphone. I've banged it on. $10 of every 12 pack goes straight to us at BFM. And you know, it goes a long way. You can head to hallertau.co.nz and order your 12-pack, or actually head out into the city and maybe your favourite local music venue has it on the bar. BFM, the Beer FM Lager, it will be at Whammy, Public Bar, Goblin, the Hollywood Avondale, Basement Theatre, Freedom Margolis throughout the month of May. And all of those venues have in common that they're the coolest venues in the city. So how about that? Not a coincidence, I don't think. And speaking of beer, here's a tune from my mates called Queerbait. It's by Polly Hill and Samara Alofa. While we're getting into dancey business, we're going to have a little break and then I'll keep going. Playing some more big tunes straight out of this beautiful country.

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6: 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This is Fue Mana with Closer, the 93 Mix. Shout out Smart and Pepper.

All right, another classic under me, Soane with All I Need, featuring Phil Stout and Bo Runga. Just before this one was Fui Mana with Closer. Shout outs to Deep Grooves and Peter McLennan, period.

Yes, yes. That was Why with Epa. Rounding off that little throwback section. Jumping into the future now. One of the best songs to come out of last year, Half Hexagon. This is Best Footwork. Almost at 7 p.m., then you've got Arcade Radio. Cheer, cheer.

0: That's the one. That was the sound of Clover with Spiral. Shout outs to Mokotron for putting me onto that, sweetie. Really awesome producer out of Poneke. And yes, it's time for me to get out of here. It's almost 7 o'clock. Arcade Radio going to be handling things until 9 p.m. Shout outs to Chris from the Hemp Store and shout outs to everybody for texting in and calling. I hope you all have a really awesome weekend, and I appreciate all the awesome Afi in the texts. Next week will be 100% Aotearoa show business. And yeah, make sure you go out and support your local record store, your local band, local venue, local DJ, local sound system, all that sort of business. 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
1: Yeah.
0: Okay, nice. Tough crowd. See you on the dance floor very soon. Choo-choo.
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the sun set in the west. But what of the 12 suns? We live on their small axis, and also in the plethora of platforms. These black marks avoid us to hold the keys. Up there lives beauty beyond all comprehension, but also destruction. When your time on earth comes to an end, only then will you see we are the creator. We are one in the same. Go forth. Exist.

0: Yes, people, you're tuned in to Arcade Radio here on 95BFM. You're joined by myself, Dylan Biscuit, and
1: Leon Elke.
0: Got a special guest in the house, DJ Trespass.
2: Yew!
0: Who's bought a little handful of 45s for us later on. Yeah, it's been some beautiful tunes selected by Leon so far.
2: Appreciate that. All these artists did top-notch job.
0: Yeah.
2: We started off with Lalo Ole Mauga by Sanguine, new joint on Noah Records label. Peep their Bandcamp. And if you're in the Ponsonby area or you're looking for something to do tonight, they got a fundraiser for the Liao tour at Goblin Bar. Yeah, $20 on the door.
0: Last chance to see them before they head off to Europe for a little bit. So if you're in the city looking for some motion,
2: Head on
0: up there, yeah. And there's going to be a new live set from Yolanda, and who's a part of Half Hexagon, as well as Hashi, back-to-back Wi-Fi to close out the night.
2: Wicked.
0: Yeah, a whole bunch of good music.
2: Yeah, yeah. Then moving on, we have Bring It Back, one and only Rami Wright.
0: Beautiful voice, yeah. As always. Thanks for the spin, Leon.
2: Yeah, off that Manuka label that we love so much. Looking forward to the latest release.
0: Yes.
2: Tyrant.
0: Yeah.
2: You got any copies of that left?
0: Unfortunately not, and you're not the first person to ask me that. But I know you've got one, and if you out there on the airwaves listening have purchased one, those are coming your way. Whole lot more digital files available to purchase on Bandcamp though, if that's your vibe.
2: Check it out. Tyrant. And yeah, then we had John Martin, Some People Are Crazy, and then that track that just played was Troy Kingy, Grandma's Rocket Poem,
0: also known as the Hongi Slicker.
2: Yeah,
0: that whole record is amazing.
2: Beautiful stuff.
0: Him and Mata TK really did a number. I remember, I think after that coming out, and they were on tour supporting Fat Freddy's, and it was pretty amazing to see them play that sound live.
2: I can imagine. Yeah, I seen him play a couple of those songs from Waitangi a couple of years back.
0: Yeah, he's a really special voice.
2: Yeah, wicked stuff. Okay. Got a whole bunch more, some couple bits of soul vibes and some funk, and what do you got for us this evening, Dylan?
0: I've got an array of dance music I bought last week, a part of the Bandcamp Friday, some New Zealand stuff from the different labels, bit of Dub Shrubs, kind of bassy, steppersy stuff, and I'm just going to see how it goes. No plan tonight, just going to feel the vibe, yeah.
2: Yeah, and DJ Trespass on later too, so
0: yeah,
2: hang on tight, stay locked. Hope everyone out there's enjoying themselves, enjoying your dinner, enjoying your drive home or to wherever. Hope you get lots of green lights. Maybe some yellows, no reds.
0: Let us know what you're up to, 5395.
2: Yeah,
0: it's a text line.
2: Give way.
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0: Sounds of Gene Dunlap, Before You Break My Heart. Before that one we had Rock Me Gently by Omni. And I actually picked that up off Tito at the Freeman's Bay Record Fair a few weeks back. And I know he will be selling records this Saturday alongside myself at the Coffee Supreme Times Holiday Records Swap Meet. It's from 10 to 1 at 376 Great North Road. So if you're after some records, come on down, or some coffee. If you just joined us as Arcade Radio, my name's Leon, here with Dylan, here with DJ Trespass. We're here till 9 o'clock. Lots of good music. 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
1: Oh, Margaret, I don't care if you're a clone. 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

0: Oh, that's nah, sound a bitter in my head. Some beautiful music. Big shouts to Asher on the text line.
1: What up, Asher?
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1: What up, AJ?
0: And everyone else out there in the sonic realm tuning in to this radio show.
1: Appreciate that. If you just joined us,
0: this is Arcade Radio here on 95BFM. We're broadcasting live here in Auckland City.
1: Yes. I'm here with my man Dylan. My name's Leon, and on my left we got DJ Trespass as well. I've been playing tunes from the top of the hour. That last one, lovely sounds of Gene Khan, My Love Don't Come Easy, and backtracking, it was The Groove by Rodney Franklin, and groovy it was. London Town before that, Light of the World, and starting that section off after the break was My Sensitivity by none other than Luther Vandross.
0: Banger.
1: Yeah, lovely stuff. Yeah, we're here till 9 o'clock. We got DJ Trespass chucking record down on the turntable as we speak. We're gonna run some ads from our sponsors, and then you can hear what he's got to play.
0: Stay locked, people, in a bit.
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Big shouts to you, Frano. 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

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Right now it's a surprise B2B between myself, Dylan Biscuit, and DJ Trespass. 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
1: Tickets via Under the Radar or on the door.
0: Yeah, it's going to be a special live set from the bro, so pull up. And we got one more for y'all. This has been Arcade Radio. Very surprised back-to-back with myself, Dylan Biscuit, and DJ Trespass to the left of me. Big thanks to Leon for the first hour of beautiful music. Trusco up next.

0: Friday. The gig's on Friday. They're also playing Kitty Kitty Roar on Saturday. My bad.
1: Sorry. But yeah, that one's tomorrow night.
0: Yeah.
1: Let's get it. If you're in town, Audio Foundation, pull up.

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Yes, indeed. Yes, indeed. Welcome back. It's the 95 BFM True School Hip Hop Show for another Thursday. My name is Max. It's the 7th of May, the first show of May. Is it the first show of May? Yeah, it must be the first show of May. Shit, I don't know. Maybe the last one was the first of May. I can't remember. Either way, you're here. Welcome along. I'll be taking you through until 11 o'clock. I think Lou's working a little bit of overtime tonight, but he should be coming in, I don't know, in the next sort of 20 minutes or so if we all have a good time, play our cards right. You're on 95 BFM. We started off the show there with a brand new one from the new Isaiah Rashad record. The record is called It's Been Awful. Go out and check that shit out. It's really good. We've been waiting a long time. I think 2023, maybe even earlier, was the last time he released a record. The track was called 10 States Away. I'm going to try slipping something else from that record before the end of the show. Right after that, we had from Paco Panama earlier on in the year, 480 Cycle from the album The 480 Cycle. We followed that with some old school shit, trap music, T.I., Let Me Tell You Something. Right before this right here, we had Ain't One, Professor Pain, Board Professor Volume 1. Bonus points if you can guess who the rapper was on that one. It's like a whole album full of little old flips, old people's freestyles, that cool kind of stuff. Definitely worth checking out. Board Professor Volume 1 from Professor Pain. This right here, Obliv from Give Thanks, Romantic Black Comedy. Like I said, it's the BFM True School Hip Hop Show. We talk all things hip hop, we play brand new hip hop, we play a little bit of old hip hop. All that good stuff, some of the stuff you grew up with, and some of the stuff that maybe you haven't heard that's coming out at the moment. I got some stuff from the new Cook and Soul and SC Knack record that I want to play later on the show. Some new Chris Crack. I think Lou's going to come through with some other new exciting stuff. It's going to be a good show. 5395 if you want to get in touch. 309-3879 is the number to call. Look, I tell you what, it's warm up here in the studio. It's starting to cool down out there. The daytimes are warm. The evenings are cold. If you've been going through it at work, if times have been tough for you, reach out, let me know. Maybe we've got something to help you out. It's BFM, True School, baby, let's go.

0: Hey, after anything special today?
1: Yeah, Mum gave me a list. Okay, peaches?
0: Great choice. We've got teachers of peaches.
1: Bread?
0: The now playing vinyl is good.
1: Chicken?
0: Headless?
1: Pumpkin?
0: Smashing? Wait, is this a grocery list?
1: Nah, can't be. 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
2: 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Just before the break there, you had Thoroughbred, Hunterlo Business, Be Rich, featuring Reed, Sly C, and Rufus Sims. Some Jason Martin before that. Mafia Cafe was the name of the record. Black Entertainment was the name of the song. A little bit of Max B before that. Take a Look at Me from the Library of a Legend, Volume 18. Nipsey Hussle with They Roll, featuring The Game. That takes us back to Obliv with Romantic Black Comedy. This one right here off the brand new Cookin' Soul ST Nack record, Al Andalus. The track is called Santeria. My name is Max, the 95 BFM True School Hip Hop Show. Big shouts out to the Big King. 5395 on the text. 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
0: Picture the images out of scene, huh? 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

0: 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Welcome along, welcome back. My name is Max, the man to the left of me now. It's Lose, I'm here.
1: Lose,
0: I made it.
1: Lose.
0: This right here from Devo to Genius, most recent one from Devo to Genius. The record is called Devo Type 3. This is OG Loke, Stole My Rhyme Book. Had some brand new Uncle John, or Uncle John, Young Lordy before that. V-Don on production. It's called No Specifics. Really good song.
1: Yeah, I really like that one.
0: Yeah, you really like that one.
1: I really
0: like
1: it.
0: This is really good.
1: Yeah. I thought it hit all the marks.
0: All the marks.
1: Yeah. Raps, rhymes, beats.
0: Yeah.
1: Subject matter.
0: Life. Yeah.
1: It was all good.
0: Had some Crime Apple before that from the newer Crime Apple, Beamer on Broadway. That was Rosie Perez. And up before that, some YG Touch from his more recent one, Sunset of the Titan Twilight. I haven't played anything from that in a couple of weeks, but I sort of keep going back to it. The track was called Backstreets. Really quite an enjoyable album, if you like to sort of vibe out a little bit. And we started off there, I think I already mentioned that, with Cooking Soul and Esty Knack off their new joint album, El Andalus. That was Santeria.
1: Oh yeah, how was it? I saw that pop
0: actually,
1: up in the room.
0: It's actually really good, you know. So sometimes I think Cooking Soul could be accused of, you know, sort of samey beats or a little bit limp sometimes.
1: Yeah, yeah.
0: But I think, like, with someone's real grimy like that over the top, it works really well.
1: Yeah.
0: It was really cool. A little bit of Rhodes piano and that sort of thing, you know.
1: Yeah,
0: it was cool.
1: Dope.
0: That was good. So Lose is here. He's going to take up the reins maybe for a couple of songs.
1: Am I?
0: Oh yeah. Oh yeah. Oh yeah.
1: For a couple of songs. Okay.
0: Couple of songs. Okay, yeah. It's quite hot and sweaty in here. I might just go outside for to breathe a bit of clean air.
1: Clean air, you reckon?
0: Clean air. it's been fun just jamming out on my own for, you know, 45 minutes.
1: Yeah.
0: 15
1: yeah,
0: minutes.
1: It always minutes. Is. It actually is kind of fun when you get into your zone.
0: Well, and I think, like, for me, you know, look, I used to go out and do DJing and that, you know, in the club.
1: Yeah, that's right.
0: We were all fam. But I don't do a lot of that anymore. So to sort of come up here and to DJ not with you,
1: yeah,
0: is sort of a little bit of a foreign concept now.
1: Yeah, yeah, true.
0: Yeah.
1: True.
0: So it's, you know, just getting back in the groove. Once you sort of get your groove on, you're like, ooh.
1: Yeah, well, it's
0: actually
1: funny.
0: I don't know a bit about this.
1: It's funny how, hard out. Or even because we go song for song.
0: Yeah.
1: Sometimes it's like, actually, you're playing your song, and then you're like, peeping this other song that you got, and you're like, oh, I wish I could fucking go play that, but.
0: Hard out.
1: But yeah.
0: Nah, sweet ears. Fucking sweet ears. Like we said, 5395 on the text, 3938 79 is the number to call. Don't call. Call anyone.
1: Yeah, don't do that.
0: We'll roll this one out. It's OG Loke, Stole My Rhyme Book, Devo to Genius. What do you got?
1: I'm gonna play some new Graph. Did you see that Graph?
0: No, I didn't see it. It's a new Graph.
1: New Graph. Honestly, I didn't particularly like the album, but there was one song with Styles P and maybe someone else which I thought was pretty good.
0: Okay.
1: So I'm gonna play
0: Styles
1: that.
0: Styles P. The ghost himself. Alright, it is 9:53 here on the show, Thursday the 7th of May. 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Let's go.

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1: What you got in your hand?
2: Radio B, that nigga. Hey. Like, no, you exactly. These niggas. You feel me? NYC, show love.
1: Yeah.

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That title is hard, come with a lot of bullet holes, a lot of scars, a lot of scuffs, a lot of scrapes, a lot of scams.

0: 35 BFM, True School Hip Hop Show, Thursday night. Welcome back. Let's get it.
1: Let's go.
0: Oh, yeah. Yeah, sweet as. 13 minutes past 10 o'clock. First show, second show of May?
1: Oh, second show of May.
0: That's the second show of May?
1: It's the 7th of May. We played
0: the show on the 1st of May, yeah.
1: On the 1st of May, we did. That's right, we did.
0: Yeah.
1: NZ Music Month.
0: Yeah. Oh, yeah.
1: Yeah.
0: I mean, yeah, obviously.
1: Yeah.
0: Because of all the NZ music I played on the show so far.
1: we're playing music in New Zealand.
0: Well, that's true. You make an excellent point. Yeah, the show is moving along at a rate of knots. 45 minutes left. This one right here off the new The God Fame, Dump God, Hyperbolic Time Chamber Raps.
1: Okay, yeah.
0: He's sort of running out of dump gods. He's running out of different dump god varieties.
1: Yeah, I did actually like the album art for this one.
0: It's cool, eh?
1: Yeah. What is it? King Kami's Residence.
0: Yeah. It's cool. This one's called The Riddle of Steel.
1: Nice. Before that, we had some Nausea Low with Swag Magnetic featuring Essie Knack off the Young Lazarus album.
0: Nicholas F. Before that, keep going back to that. Well, that was from the Undisputed. It was called The Urge.
1: And before that, we had some Noah with Dragon Ball. With
0: to keep it in the sort of a vibe, you know.
1: Yeah,
0: the Dragon Ball vibes.
1: And you know the hyperbolic time chamber.
0: Yeah, yeah. Well, that's what I'm getting at.
1: Oh, what was the?
0: Just you know, it's like when they have a fight.
1: Oh yeah, okay, yeah. No, I see what you're doing.
0: Yeah, okay. I feel like that needed to be clarified. So.
1: And that one featured Marco Plus and Fly Anakin on the raps.
0: That was cool, actually.
1: Yeah.
0: It sounds like Marco Plus.
1: And it was. It was a two piece from Noah, I believe, an album incoming.
0: All right.
1: I don't know if I've ever played anything from
0: Two Piece with a Biscuit.
1: From his stable before, but maybe I just found him.
0: Okay.
1: Yeah.
0: Blue before that with Shoelaces from Time Heals Everything. I think that sort of takes us back to where we started.
1: Yeah, it takes us back to the Graph song, which was Outside, featuring Styles P, 38 Spesh, and Mitchie Slick.
0: Reckons he's outside, does he?
1: Yeah.
0: Okay.
1: His new new album, Sometimes Money Costs Too Much, I'm going to guess.
0: I'm going to guess it's much, yeah.
1: Yeah, I reckon, eh?
0: Little, too little.
1: Too little, maybe.
0: Yeah.
1: I can't quite get the scroll over, I don't know what's happening.
0: Sometimes Money Costs $2.
1: Too much.
0: Too much.
1: It's been confirmed.
0: All right, fantastic. 5395, if you'd like to text in, big shouts out. You know, everybody's texted in so far. Of course, the Big King.
1: Yeah, shout out to my boy Todd on the Big King.
0: Let's go. We'll get into this God Fame, eh? We've got 45 minutes left.
1: Let's go.
0: We're going to make him special.

Yeah. HOTC2. This one here for my God crew, man.

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Yeah, these niggas minor league. 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

You talk like that, who gon' stop the shit? 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

0: Shit, I got a lot of this. 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
1: Nigga, this that raw shit. 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Cardi C's and some Trish and T. It's that raw shit.
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0: Real RX.

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0: Yep, 95BFM, True School Hip Hop Show. 2 minutes to go left in the show. Thank you very much for joining us. We had a bit of Dolo Young there, some The Fly Hooligan. We had a whole bunch of stuff, but we ran out of time, really, haven't we?
1: We also had a Paco Panama repeat.
0: Yeah, well, we're not going to talk about that.
1: Well, that was kind of funny.
0: Oh,
1: I wasn't here.
0: Yeah.
1: And out of all the thousands of Paco Panama songs that have actually come out.
0: Yeah. Played the exact one that I played earlier
1: played
0: on the show.
1: The exact one that you did for about.
2: Oh my god! What are you
1: seconds.
2: Doing?
1: Scramble. All
0: right. Well, thank you very much for joining us. It has been another fantastic show here, True School Hip Hop Show. You know, 35 plus years strong.
1: Yeah, I'm glad I made it up.
0: Yeah.
1: Yeah.
0: We'll see you next week.
1: See ya.
2: See ya.
3: Private parties with the catered dinner. A lot of love around the table, keep the haters distant. You yapping to that bitch, that's pussy shit, we call that kitty litter. I'm in my 96, I'm sitting pretty. A few years of hard work, now they see the difference. I've been getting money for a minute, so it's nothing different. The bread paid off, I never took a loan, like fuck the interest. Independent, but it look expensive. Billboards around the city, when they see him, they like, damn, he did it. She never heard of Raphael, I play her Insta Venom. Talk a lot, that shit is unattractive, you should really listen. When Ab Soul feel my presence, he can smell the ism. Pick up every call from homies who still locked in prison. I could rap 100 bars, but I'll just give you this shit. Aristocratic.

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Good evening and welcome. 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My name's Aaron and the show is Psychic Lands. I'm your host every Thursday nights from 11 to 1. 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And in case you miss anything, we will have the playlist updated within 48 hours of the show airing. And feel free to email me at psychiclands@gmail.com if you'd like to reach out as well. Up first in that set, we heard a track from Panda Bear from the 2004 album. It's Noah Lennox from Animal Collective. This was his second album and was conceived as a response to the death of his father. And haven't heard this one in a while, but always like to pull it out every now and then. It still emotionally hits, very stark and skeletal, and doesn't sound much like any of their other stuff, but it's a favorite of mine. The album is Young Prayer, and we heard the track Untitled 7. And after that, the A-Lords, some blissed out autumnal pastoral sounds from Nicholas Palmer and Michael Tanner from the UK. That's from the 2011 self-titled release. We heard the track Summer House. Also in the Antonina Nowaka from Poland. This was from her 2020 release on Mondeutsch Records. And we heard the track Part 2. The album is entitled Lamunen. And the album was inspired by exploring a cave in Java. And when she returned to Warsaw, she was looking for a similar space and found an old fortress and built the recording in there. Really ethereal stuff. And the album's title is the Indonesian word for dreaming or fantasy. Stephen R. Smith with Vine from his 2006 album The Anchorite, which was recorded live to stereo two-track, no overdubs. A very spectral, spacious, foggy drone odyssey, as you'd expect from Stephen. And then after that, we heard one of the many projects of Lauren Chassey. This is from 2007. It's this project called Off, O-F, and the album is Sun and Earth Together. And I played the track Vogue Rings. It's on the label Ultra Hard Gel. Coming up now, we're going to launch into a deep listening piece from Landon Caldwell, featuring the musician on piano, electric piano, synthesizer, bass, and percussion, recorded over 2 years, and the album is entitled Unity, and it's a collection of three long improvised pieces. We're going to hear the third part. Here on Psychic Lands on 95BFM, I hope you're having a good night and enjoying the show so far.

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If you just tuned in, you're listening to 95 BFM with Aaron on Psychic Glands. That was a track from D West, a guitarist from Denver, Colorado. Very skillfully channeling the long-form guitar fantasias of Jack Rose and before Jack Rose, Robbie Basho. From the album Cathedrals Beneath the Black Mountain, that was the Trans-Pacific International Causeway. And before that, a new one from the Furrow Collective, an English-Scottish folk supergroup made out of Lucy Farrell, Rachel Newton, Emily Portman, and Alyssa Roberts. You can find this one on Bandcamp now. The track is called Gregor Kria, which translates to Beloved Gregor and is an old traditional Scottish lament. Before that, a new one from Greg Foat called Blob Number One from the album Blobs, a 9-track album which was inspired by a birthday card Greg's 4-year-old son Leo drew for his mum earlier this year. If you're into ambient library music, this is a gorgeous album which you can now, which is coming out on Blue Crystal. Before that, Ox Meadows, the ambient country trio from Oakland, California, from a newly released live recording called Live at the Crown, a track called Oppositions. You can pick that one on Bandcamp for name your price. Also in their setting, the multi-instrumentalists Jamie Fennelly, Nathan Bowles, and Joe Westerlund, with the track Ribbon of Moss from their self-titled release on Thrill Jockey Records. And first up was Landon Caldwell with Unity Number 3. Heading into our third set now is Oisin Leach with Color of the Rain from the album Cold Sea. Oisin is one half of the Lost Brothers, and this is from his debut solo album produced by Steve Gunn. Just lovely atmospheric coastal folk. You can almost feel the sea breeze in your face while you're listening to this whole album. Here on Psychic Glance on 95 BFM, I'll check in with you before the show ends.

0: Wrapping up tonight's show with a track from The Caretaker from the 2017 album Everywhere at the End of Time, Stage 3. Love revisiting this one after not listening to it for a while. This series of albums was devised as a way of charting the decline of the mind, just from dementia, and is the work of Leland Kirby, who used old 78s to create this very ghostly and just haunting piece of work. We heard the track Drifting Time Misplaced, and before that Noberto Lobo, title track from the 2016 album Moxama, which features which has Noberto exploring the more unpredictable adventurous corners of guitar soli. Joe Harvey White and Gareth Sunstall from the recent release Langelik on Hubo Music. The track we heard was Tana, and features the duo, one from London and the other from Norway, on guitar, organ, Moog, and drum machine. Before that, a new release, forthcoming release from Shakali, which is the recording name of Finnish musician Simo Hakalisto, the title track from the album Toinen Luonto. This release will be coming out on July 3rd this year, and you can have a taste of that on Bandcamp now. And before that, we've heard Oisin Leach from his debut solo album Cold Sea. The track was Color of the Rain. The playlist will be updated soon on my profile page with the artists and the track names, as well as the podcast. Hope you enjoyed tonight's selections. I'll be back next week, 11 to 1, every Thursday nights on 95BFM, broadcasting in Auckland City, New Zealand. My name's Aaron. You've been listening to Psychic Lands, and I wish you a wonderful weekend. Take care out there.
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Another lonely night. Another lonely night. 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I don't know what to do. 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I need a rendezvous. 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Computer love. 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
1: Listen to the sound of my voice. You are not here. 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And now, without your responsibilities, without your job, without tomorrow, listen. In a clearing, you are lying down. 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

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Through the receiver, I hear it ringing. 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And who could it be on the other end? 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You read a book, you listen to the radio. It can be hard to believe, but I know that we are making our future. Listen, you know that you are making our future.

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1: Oi. 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

Morena. This is Teenage Frequencies. I'm Sophie. You have just heard Under the Pressure by The War on Drugs. And yeah, we've got a pretty chill show ahead of us. Very glad to be back in the studio. Jude is not here, so I'm flying it solo. We've had exams for the past, I want to say, a week and a half, so that song was kind of inspired by that. Yeah, it's been such a fun time. But yeah, one left this afternoon. I think Jude's got one this morning, so that is why he can't be with us today. But yeah, very glad to be back. Yeah, been a busy week, and on Tuesday I woke up and thought it was Friday, and I was really excited, and it was Tuesday. So yeah, very busy week, very long week, but yeah, excited for the weekend, and excited for the show ahead. Coming up, we have some West Side Cowboy, and we're just going to keep it locked, keep it playing through. A little bit into the show, I'm going to start off a new segment that I've been thinking about. Probably do that about halfway through. So, yeah, we'll just get going, I guess. This is West Side Cowboy.

0: Can you see it? Can you imagine how powerful that would be? That would be so awesome. Hunlunch Samara Lofa, if you're listening, join forces, I beg of you. I love that track. Bright Air from Hunlunch's new album Sycophant. And before that, we had Alien Sex from Samara Lofa and Polly Hill. Before that, we had FK Twigs with Ride the Dragon. And we're going to be back with more songs shortly after this.
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This one, brand new out today from Aaron Fraser, who you may know from Duran Jones and The Indications. It's called It's a Shame. Of course, we just heard from Troy Kingy and Mellow Downs. Troy Kingy playing part of Lumos Festival down in Te Whanganui, Atara. Mellow Downs playing tonight at Double Whammy for his album release tour. Maybe that's a bit of you.

Revolver. Heroin Chic. Haven't heard that one in a little while, so why not, eh? We've got a winner of our double pass to the museum quiz. Congratulations, Benji. Have an awesome time, mate. I hope you win. Take someone smart with you. You've got a double pass, so there you go.

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2: 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Is anybody listening? A revelation of a record that has been 15 years in the making. 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Born to Kill, the new album from Social Distortion, out now, wherever fine music is sold.
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8: Yeah, not for long, eh? Rest in peace, the BSA. Shit. Anyway, I'm going to play a song by Khadija Al-Hanafi. It's called Bad Bitch on Your Side.

Awesome. I love that song. Okay. Do you know it's actually 9:54? So I think I'm just going to bugger off and leave you to get on with your day. But thanks for indulging me for the last 3 hours. I'm going to leave on a feral note. This is Fran Ott's with Left Eye Luna, the Keanu Reeves remix. Thanks to everyone who joined me on the show this morning. Kirsten Zemke for Travelling Tunes. That was lots of fun. Congrats to all of our prize winners. John G, you've won our bag of 8:30 Kenyan Gijithani AA beans this week. 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Sounds like no one's really a loser in that situation. I'd be getting amongst that if I were you. Thanks for all your texts. It's been so nice to hear from you. Thanks for your lovely words about my graduation. I feel very lucky. So, yeah. Ke paite rā whakaata. Have an awesome weekend. You'll be hearing from me on Monday with Millie. Millie's going to be back. It's going to be awesome. I can't wait. The gang's back together again. But in the meantime, keep it locked on 95BFM because next up is Morning Glory with Huia. She's got a great show for you lined up. Yeah, have a great weekend. Ka kite, Māori ora.

0: That was the 95BFM Breakfast Show with Rosetta and Millie. Hey, don't cry. They'll be back again on Monday.
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4: Morena tamaki makoto. This is Huia. You are listening to Friday Morning Glory. We've got a great show ahead for you. For Fancy New Band today, we've got Olivia Reeves coming in, and that will be so much fun. I'm going to start you off this morning with I Don't Ever Want to Change by The Drones. Keep it on the beat.

Wow. What a song to wake up to. Here I'm playing the new Ringlet song that came out today. This is Hard Evidence. I quite like it. Hope you enjoy.

I must say, I quite like the slightly softer route the song's gone in for Ringlets. Oh my gosh. Okay, I have an announcement. I feel like every time I do one of these, I need to hit the air horns. Sorry if you're not a fan of air horns, but nonetheless, there's a giveaway. Oh my god. This Saturday, Australian duo High School are bringing their 80s post-punk alternative revivalism to New Zealand for the first time ever. Immerse yourself in undeniably melodic hooks and psychedelic haze of noise as they take over Whammy Bar this May. Actually, this Saturday. Text in to 5395 today during this show from now till 12, and I may be able to give you a double pass. Double pass to High School this Saturday, 10th of May at Whammy. Or you can just get your tickets from under the radar if you miss out on this, but that's okay. Text in your name, your B card number for a chance to win. Oh, honestly, will be a great show. I believe Lipstick's opening as well, so that will be a great lineup. The next song I'm going to play is Sliced by a Fingernail. This is Dry Cleaning. Oh my gosh. One of my faves.

Ah, oh my gosh, what a good spooky song. I'm gonna play this Ty Segall. I mean, Max, we're just debating on how we pronounce his last name. This is Saturday Part 2. Here we go.

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That was Delaney Davidson with Baby Heavyweight. And before that, we had Hun Lynch with I Want You. Just another quick reminder that we have a double pass giveaway for high school this weekend, the 10th of May. So text in your name and your B-card number if you'd like your free tickets. And yeah, let me know. And I'll pick it out by the end of the show. And last, I'm going to play I Want to Be Gentle by Juno Is.

0: This was Death of a Party by Blur. And I hope everyone's morning's going well. It's 10:35. I'm just gonna dip away.
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0: 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This is Gold Things. 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I quite like.

That was Gold Things. Just want to quickly remind everybody, we have a giveaway today. Text in 53955 if you want to get a double pass to high school this weekend on the 10th of May. All right, and now we've got Dan Hodges, Aim for the Sun. Keep it on the beat.

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0: Okay, guys, have you tuned up your guitars? You polished your bass? Oiled your cymbals? Honeyed your throat? Written some lyrics? Then it's time for Fancy New Band, thanks to New Zealand On Air Music.
1: Hello, I'm joined here by Olivia Reeves today. She's a two-time finalist for Play It Strange. That's pretty impressive. How are you?
2: I'm good, thanks.
1: Are
2: you?
1: Yes, I'm mighty fine. I'm well caffeinated now. Really enjoyed your sound check, so I bet everyone else will enjoy what you're going to play.
2: Yeah.
1: Would you like to just get into it and then we can ask some questions at the end?
2: Yeah, I'm excited.

All right, that was Mannequin Hand. It's about mothers, which I think fits the theme because Mother's Day is coming up. So, and this one here is called Please Remember.

0: my gosh. Okay, let me turn the mic.
1: Oh my gosh, that was so good.
0: Thank you.
1: Thank you so much for coming in, everyone. This has been Olivia Reeves. Ah, you've got a had a great like past couple months of releasing like music recently, which is pretty awesome. You just came out last month with Toy Horse.
0: Yes.
1: Which is a beautiful song. And I was really surprised, to be honest, when you were playing like all of these heavier sort of tracks, because it's like totally different. And I guess maybe that's a taste of the new era.
0: Yeah, I've really been changing it up a bit. Just spending long nights in my room figuring out how to find my sound. And yeah, so the new stuff that I will be putting out will be a lot more rocky than the stuff that I've already got, which is really exciting.
1: Nice. And they're all self-produced, right? Or at least most of your songs?
0: Yes. Three of my songs that I have out right now, Pockets, Socks, and Toy Horse, were produced in my room, just independently. And then I recorded She and the Bee Song with Roundhead Studios and Parachute Studios with Play It Strange, which is
1: What an amazing
0: cool experience.
1: Experience to be able to have. Oh, that's so cool. And even just you like doing it yourself with all the other tracks as well is really impressive. Like, because you're in high school, right?
0: Yes.
1: Yes. Year 12, I believe. And so that, how do you find juggling the two? Like, they're kind of two almost full-time things. Like,
0: It's interesting. For now, I'm kind of prioritizing studying and all that stuff because you only go to high school once, you got to do that. When I have time, I will just sit down and make stuff and figure it all out. And then when something finally clicks, I, you know, try and put it out every 3 months or so, something every 3 months.
1: Oh, that's so good.
0: Yeah, and just balancing, not trying to make anything too much, otherwise you'll get too tired.
1: 100%. You don't want to burn yourself out.
0: Yeah.
1: Just keep it as a fun thing, but a high quality fun thing.
0: Yeah.
1: Yeah, which is quite good. Ah, well, so exciting. Thank you so much for coming in.
0: Thank you so much.
1: I wish we had a bit longer to talk, but while you're here, let everyone know where they can find you and where they can listen to the songs.
0: My Spotify is Olivia Reeves, if you want to go and listen to me. I will be releasing these songs very soon, so please stay tuned. And my Instagram is @OliviaReeves, as well as my TikTok. So go and say hi, go and say give me a follow. I would love that.
1: Yeah.
0: Or if you don't want to, don't do it.
1: Oh, no, I'm sure people will. I'm sure people will. You played amazing. It was so good. Well, thank you so much for coming in. I've had a great time listening to your music. I'm going to go and I hope... You better release those new ones. I like them a lot.
0: Sorry.
1: The second one had a real, like, you know, old Britpop sort of vibe, like classic 90s. It was very cool.
0: I was taking inspiration off of Blur.
1: Okay, I caught on to that. That's cool. Nice. Okay, well, I'm going to hit the outro. Thank you so much. Everyone, check out Olivia Reeves. Ah, yay.
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0: Orange County's finest social distortionist sitting free their long-awaited new album, Born to Kill, out now. 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A revelation of a record that has been 15 years in the making, jam-packed with pure unadulterated rock and roll fury, joy, and catharsis. Born to Kill, the new album from Social Distortion, out now, wherever fine music is sold.
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0: think we would come for you? Didn't you think we would question what you do?
1: That was OOTD by Junie. And then before that we had Andromeda by Wise Blood. And our fancy new band, which was Olivia Reeves. Thank you so much for coming in. That was a delight having you in. While I've got you right now, I'm just going to mention that it's getting cold. And I don't know about you, but like when I'm cold, I need to wear more clothes. I think that's a general census, actually. But anyway, you should definitely wrap yourself up this autumn. And guess what you should wrap yourself up in? BFM merch. We have an epic range of 95 BFM merch for you to get your cheeky little hands on. 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And if you had a B card, which some people do, you could apply. You could text in right now, because I've got a double pass to high school this weekend, 10th of May. If anyone would like to, I've had a few texts in. So send your name and your B card number in. Text 5395 for a double pass. It's gonna go away by the end of the show, which is in 33 minutes. So be quick. Okay. Thank you. The next song we got is Did It On Him. This is an instrumental and it's by Winona. Keep it on the beat. Winona.

0: What a beautiful song. That was Make It Up by Landlord Special. Got some good stuff. Gonna head on into the entertainment guide now, so... Ooh, be prepared.
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0: Oh yeah, it's come to that time of the show. It's a Friday, so... There's always a lot going on for the next 2 days. Alright, Friday the 8th of May, let's start. I'm going to turn down this backing track a little for you. Alright, Queens to Queen at Queen's Wharf, free entry. 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NZ International Comedy Festival, now that's what I call a musical comedy, at Q Theatre Vault. Tickets from iTicket. And then lastly for Friday, we've got the Ace Tones at Huapai Hub Kumu Arts. This is also free entry, so there's about 3 free entries, which is great for tonight. Saturday 9th of May, here we go, that's tomorrow. We've got another round for the International Comedy Festival. This is Birdie and Rebecca Variety Show at the Basement Theatre, tickets from iTicket. Colluded at 1-1 Bruto, tickets from On the Door. Either, Trauma Party and the Fuzzies at UFO, Newland, tickets from Under the Radar, 8 p.m. Maria Williams again with Lizzie McGuire at Q Theatre, tickets from iTicket. Then we got another International New Zealand Comedy Festival. Once again, like tonight, that's what I call musical comedy at Q Theatre Vault. Vault, not the Q Theatre. Tickets from iTicket. Then we got Plasmaphonic Future Orchestra at Audio Foundation. 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T&M Alleyway number 6 at Mercury Lane Alleyway. Tickets from Under the Radar. This is with Powernap, CCTV, Jackal the Blackall, and Wave Slave. Then we've got the Rions Everywhere Every Single Day tour at Double Whammy, tickets from Mosh Ticks. We have the Sour Daughters EP release at Whammy Bar, tickets from Under the Radar. And lastly, we have Tombs and Commodore 65 plus Heavy Flow at 6:05 Morningside. Grab tickets and Under the Radar. Wow, I've left it with so much time. Well, I've got this. I'm going to say again, everyone, if you want a ticket to high school this Sunday, then you're in luck because we're giving away a double pass. 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Text in name and B-card number if you would like a double pass to high school with Lipstick, who are opening. This is at Whammy Bar. Okay, I'm going to leave it at that. We've got the Veils with Lungs. Keep it on the beat.
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0: Hello, and I'm back once more. That was Lungs by The Veils, and I have another little something to let everyone know. There is an event happening. This is presented by Auckland Live and Interesting Things. Mighty is back for NZ Music Month, situated in Te Komititanga and built around 10-foot shipping container that's styled like a classic theatre, complete with red velvet curtains, a rug and a standing lamp. Mighty offers the most intimate live music experience you'll find anywhere. Each performance invites just 6 to 8 people inside for a sing-along for a single song. For one song, there's 6 to 8 people that is allowed in the room. They played live music and acoustic, featuring all-star lineup from some of our best singer-songwriters. You won't know who's playing until you turn up, so get down to the heart of the city in the next 2 weeks to find out. Weekday performances are from 12 till 2, and from the weekends, it's 10 till 4. So it's a pretty cool event that's happening, to be honest. And if you want to go down and check it out, go on down. All right. The next song I've got is Homebrew. Here we go.
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2: First alarm's at 4 a.m. flat until I snooze it. 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The third alarm is a warning, but the fourth I'm ignoring. I'm late, I'm late, I'm late. Brush my teeth,

0: That was Ma with Mahi. We got 10 minutes left of the show. Quick little ad break.
1: Because you know what they say. Eat all your mayonnaise and you'll grow up to be a big, funny boy. That's what they say, isn't it? Yeah. Okay, here comes the aeroplane. Yum, yum.
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0: All right, I'm going to sign off the show here because we've got a long song coming on. Thank you, everyone, for tuning in today for Friday Morning Glory. I love it when you text in. And to the person who texted in saying an idea for B-merch is B-undies, that happened, I'm pretty sure. I'm pretty sure that happened in either the early 2000s or late 90s. But I'd like to see it come back. I think it's pretty fun. A bee on the bum? Oh, yeah. Anyway, thank you so much for listening in. Thank you to Olivia Reeves for coming in and playing for Fancy New Band today. If you'd like to listen back at any point, I'm going to go podcast that after the show. And thank you, as always, to NZ On Air and The Tuning Fork for making this show possible. And I'll leave you off with Dr. John with I Walk on a Gilded Splinters. Before I hand you off to the lovely Sophia and Maya for various artists. Okay, here we go. Thank you.
10: Some people think they jive me, but I know they must be crazy. 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
4: Ko Sophia tōku ingoa, nō mai haere mai ki Various Artists mō tēnei wiki. Kia ora mea, how are you this week?
3: I'm good, how are you?
4: I'm good. I feel like I've kind of recovered post-art fair now.
3: Oh my god, yeah, I forgot that was... Yeah.
4: That happened. That actually happened last week.
3: It happened last week. I know, our show last week was so jam-packed.
4: Yeah.
3: There was so much going on. I feel like we're back to our regular scheduling.
4: Regular programming.
3: But last week was fun. It was fun to have heaps of fun art momentum going on.
4: Yeah, totally. The city is alive.
3: It is alive. And it's still alive. There's still a lot on.
4: There is. Yep. And we're talking all about it today. Man, yes. What have we got?
3: Yeah, I spoke to artist Antonia Barnett McIntosh about her current exhibition on At Room, A Ponder of Transported Local Delicacies. So what have you got?
4: I caught up with curator Hutch Wilco of Auckland Art Gallery Toyo Tamaki's newly opened exhibition Forever Tomorrow, Chinese Art Now, the first major survey of Chinese contemporary art to be shown in Aotearoa.
3: Here, aha o whakaro, would love to hear your thoughts on these pieces, so tuku patsahi mai. 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
5: Oh, that's a good art!
4: Last weekend, Forever Tomorrow, Chinese Art Now opened at Auckland Art Gallery Toyo Tamaki. Curated by Hutch Wilco, the exhibition is the first major survey of Chinese contemporary art to be shown in Aotearoa. Split into four connected themes and showing 67 works by 42 artists and collectives, Forever Tomorrow traverses through four decades of accelerated major transformation in China, examining the experiences of artists from China's reform and opening up in 1978 right to the present day. The first theme, Stones from Other Mountains, explores artists' experiences with the body as action, the instability of language, and the capacity of photography, performance, and moving image to propose realities post-reform. In the second, People Mountain, People Sea, artists are seen turning their attention to the ground beneath their feet, connecting with the land amongst the changing landscapes around them and a period of mass migration to China's cities. The third, Tender Revolutions,